0: president is who he is, you don't know what was said on that phone call.
1: But you
0: that turned
1: look what they look what FIFA did over the years to our Caribbean boys, and so they've been to jail in the U.S. for corruption, they call it.
0: Yeah.
1: So, what do the president of FIFA got for returning that?
0: Yeah, probably no. not. But well, I wouldn't say.
1: No.
0: I think the question is, what did Trump say?
1: The point is, you can find out down the road somewhere something is getting up.
0: I don't think at that level.
1: And it's all, man, listen, something is for something. At that level. Something is for something.
0: Because, yeah, I believe there was a threat to.
1: But the outcome of this is this.
0: England
1: got a red card right now. England got a red card. What are you going to do for England?
0: Yeah, no, I agree.
1: England got a red card.
0: I totally agree.
1: So let's see what can happen with England.
0: Right now, ain't nothing in it for him. It's the U.S. out.
1: No.
0: You're playing on our territory.
1: The British Prime Minister now can pick up the phone.
0: Like, that's his mindset.
1: Hold on. The British Prime Minister now can pick up the phone to FIFA, president, and say, hey, my turn now. So what's going to happen there?
0: Yeah.
1: So you leave that door open for forever.
0: Yeah.
1: To call a president, and then he's going to have to.
0: Correct.
1: And that's what he did.
0: Correct. Yeah.
1: You're actually changing a rule. You're actually changing a rule that this could not be overturned. That's what they said. Now and the president comes and the president didn't overturn nothing. But that call had to come from him to the board.
0: Yeah.
1: Facts. It's like me telling Edie, fix that right now, put that rally. And my name ain't called, but who gave the order?
0: Mm-hmm.
1: I gave the order.
0: Correct. Mm-hmm. Yeah, it's a stain on.
1: That's how it goes. That's how it is. Don't give me that.
0: That's a lot.
1: Because they can't.
0: Why I said is the threat had to be enormous for the FIFA president to say, I'm going to fold to this pressure.
1: Well, I'm assuming you already had a few deportees.
0: Trust me.
1: Something else had to happen, so they had to save.
0: The threat was going to impact
1: the name of FIFA.
0: The dollar.
1: Now, you never know what was said.
0: Yeah.
1: And I said this here on the show before. We as members of the CAC Games, we call the shots. And rules of the executive board of how things are going to be handled, and then South America down in El Salvador, I told you how the president had a prime time speech during the opening ceremony, and that should never ever have happened, and never should have happened. But in order to have those games at that time. He said, I host the game for you, but I need prime time a political speech.
0: Mm-hmm.
1: Because he had elections about a few weeks after that. So none of us knew of that deal he made.
0: Strategy.
1: So when that happened, everybody was mad. He's like, well, do you want the games or you didn't want the games? What are you talking about? That's the deal I had to make the games.
0: Bingo. Yeah.
1: But if I told you all what would happen, it couldn't happen, right? So I keep it from you all. And the only thing you know is when that man got up there like prime time, 7 o'clock at night, he's coming to bring a speech.
0: Mm-hmm.
1: And you're like, huh? Oh, it was a wonderful speech. That's the best political speech I have heard in my entire life.
0: Nice, wow.
1: And for what? For about 45 minutes? And it did not bore you 1 minute. That guy's that good. He was that. Ask Mr. Jared Forbes. He was that good. So it played out very well. But sometimes you got to make the deal with the devil in order to get what you want, isn't it?
0: So it's that level of business.
1: I wouldn't criticize the president harshly because there is a deal that had to be made.
0: Yeah.
1: And he had to save. Somewhere. He had to save the World Cup. His job was to continue on. Because Donald Trump had ain't good and by far, isn't it? And we all know that. but we all know that. So he had to save the cup. It's something that's being made. So you will hear about it probably next 4 or 5 years, but that's the way it is.
0: Oh,
1: That happened now.
0: The FIFA president is a citizen of Lebanon. You get
1: so,
0: it?
1: So we try to say, don't wrong with any move.
0: No.
2: You know we well, are live on the air, right?
0: But no, just, you know. You know.
1: Let's go back to our
0: you know.
1: No, but I mean, but this is a part of sports, and I.
0: Oh,
1: and
0: that's
1: a no, and I always said that we have to do things that to keep the sport going, and it's like anything else, you do those decisions. It's unpopular,
0: mm-hmm.
1: but at the same time, the game got to go on.
0: And then the U.S. lost that game, and I just said
1: that to you. And it happened to us in El Salvador. That's a deal had to be made. So yeah. and. Look what happened in the Commonwealth Games right now.
0: Mm-hmm.
1: We had to make that deal in order for the games to go on. Yeah. And what happened to Australia, right? So it's always the managerial part that you have to just keep to yourself, eh?
0: Correct.
1: And I always tell people we have our secrets, and our secrets is one that protecting the athletes and the game itself.
0: Yeah.
1: And that's like any organization. And sports is nowadays a mega part of the world.
0: Mega. Sports is now changing the landscape of industry and you name it.
1: Sorry, I could tell you all right now. If I propose for the beach games to come to Turks and Caicos, you would not probably have one objection from any board member.
0: Nice.
1: Because. Nice. Turks and Caicos is a hot commodity country.
2: Mm-hmm.
1: Everybody want to come and visit. Number one beaches and all that. People, mm-hmm. you know, so mm-hmm. it's the timing of it. So, at the end of the day, you know, the decision to have that now
0: mm-hmm.
1: is rests with our premier and what we can get, and we can get a lot out of it.
0: Oh
1: we
0: yeah,
1: just got a bargain.
0: Oh yeah,
1: you know, I could tell you right now. You could put Nike, Adidas, and them on in the midst of this, and you probably have to pay nothing. But then you got to give up some of your media rights and different type of things that will make you more money.
0: Mm-hmm.
1: But then,
0: yeah, in the back end, our name is like we can't pay for that type of marketing.
1: Yeah, you see, so these are things that you say, oh, we got the beach games and Turks and Caicos, but what kind of money we made out of it?
0: I think we should do
1: not
0: that.
1: Much, eh? But guess what? Those big multi-million companies making billions out of our beach.
0: Yeah, I think
1: because they're selling that beach.
0: Yeah,
1: and they selling. I think
0: we could help structure the promotion of that. It could be focused on a slower period, July, August.
1: Yeah. So you always say, well, what the Turks and Caicos Islanders get out of it? You got to take the most that you can get for Turks and Caicos. Mm. By the same time, what you're going to give up to have these. I'm just giving you a scenario, what you give up to have these kind of things.
0: Correct.
1: You know, so we can get the promotion
0: mm-hmm.
1: and all these things for Turks and Caicos and bringing more tourism and all that. But how we really talk to Caicos Island Bandy Fit, that mm-hmm. is where we come in as locals. We got our staff setting up our store markets and
0: of course.
1: And our restaurants and all these things. Because when these people come in, they come in and they buy.
0: Yeah.
1: They come in, they didn't want to sleep.
0: Mm-hmm.
1: And I can tell you, they don't want to sleep. They want to enjoy themselves and have fun. They want the water sports. So all these things got to be set up. That's why, you know, that's what I'm saying. You got 4 years. If I have to do this and agree with the government, I got 4 years to do this.
0: Mm-hmm.
1: We got 4 years to set ourselves up.
0: Mm-hmm. So this happens every 4 years?
1: Every 4 years. Okay. But this is different. The beach games are different. This is these games encompass everything.
0: Gotcha.
1: The beach games only encompass the water sports.
0: Yeah, we gotta.
1: We can't do the big games because we don't have no track and field, all that kind of stuff. Yeah. We're talking about sailing and all these other activities. I call.
0: Yeah.
1: You know. Yeah. Then you got the football, the mm-hmm. beach sport football, and you got the beach volleyball, and you probably even could create beach basketball if you want to. You see, everything out there will be on the water. You could do water. polo and the, and, and he saw water. We do water polo here in Turks and Caicos too, you know. You just didn't know of it happening. But we do it right here. We have a group of people that does that.
0: So let's...
1: Water polo.
0: Let's do it.
1: No, but you know...
2: You're going out to play water polo?
1: But then, you know, at the right timing, you know, these things will come out. You understand? So things they can be done here.
0: Mm-hmm.
1: We just have to sit down and put it in the right place. And then people have to know one thing.
0: We just want to be the venue. We could...
1: People have to understand one thing. When we're having these things, sports us on sidetrack like that. They have the people they have to go through. I'm the head of that. And everything can be filtered, but it comes right back because it speaks to their people.
0: Mm.
1: Because they want to keep that nucleus within our sports. Mm-hmm. Like somebody say, okay, we don't leave well, Satsuo Yazai and let's go over here.
2: Mm-hmm.
1: That's the person who's the president, and that's who they speaks to. But then you know we have to make sure that people surrounding us is that.
0: So what it does for locals, what it does for residents is, I think something like that. I don't know if there's a specific date that's structured around it.
1: Or everything that does, that's 5 years. That's 4 years. I don't know exactly which date that can land on.
0: Is it usually in the summer or
1: fall? Water sports? Like, we decide that we can move that along.
0: Okay.
1: So that can be moved along to suit the country. The country will dictate that when they want to have it, and we will say, well, no, we can't. And if they don't suit the Caribbean Games or Central American Games, then we say no, we give it to the next country that suits us. You understand? But then yes, if they really want to come here, they work within your time.
0: Do you know what the data is? Like, what's the attendees? It's like
1: what is
0: 50,000 people. Like, how much?
1: Water sports? Yeah. Maybe it's in Colombia. I forget the part of Colombia is in. You had the country. When we're booking, we book out like 3 months. I think that you couldn't find a hotel.
0: Mm.
1: So you're talking about over 50,000, 100,000 people.
0: There you go.
1: You don't just bring out leagues. You bring everybody.
0: Yeah, you're correct.
1: You bring everybody.
0: Last time we did something like that was the music festival.
2: Mm-hmm.
1: Let me tell you something. If we had decided on this, these hotels we book out 3 years in advance.
0: Wow, nice.
1: Mm-hmm. You have all this booked out 3 years in advance. People know where they're going.
2: That's the
0: advantage, the economic impact. Because once those hotels are booked out, your Airbnb might, like, you know, everybody gets booked.
1: This will get booked out so quickly. You won't believe it.
0: And then that could encourage like airlines to extend their season, depending on, you know, there's a lot of variables. But I think we could extend our busy season instead of it ending June, May. Now it pushes over into whenever
1: If I can approach it, I mean, first my country have to accept for me to approach it.
0: We accept. I'm speaking for everybody.
1: No, but if it comes from the Pan Am Games sports point of view, because it's a higher profile sport than Central American sports.
0: Okay.
1: So Pan Am is the higher profile one. That and that is higher the one I'm approaching from.
0: Mean you spend more.
1: And they can jump for it, like I tell you, but then you get money from them too.
0: Good stuff.
1: But like I say, you have these big sponsors that jump in. You know, you jump in.
0: Oh, that's
1: you could see that big commercial coming through across on television now with Grace Bay Beach you'll be at the same Turks and Caicos on CNN and other places, you know.
0: That's good stuff.
1: These things go out there.
2: Never get tired.
0: That's what they want to see.
1: But then you have
0: We think we need a music festival. We may just need that.
1: Yeah, but you know, but that's one of my dreams. But and I really like to see it happen, but that had to first be approved by our premier before I even go and touch it.
2: I speak of it
1: because as we want to do anything of that nature big, we have the beach for that.
0: Mm-hmm. Correct.
1: Yeah. We can't do nothing else. because when you come to sports, but we have the beach.
0: Not
1: and Grace Bay Beach now is the, one of the hottest things going in the world.
0: Yeah, man.
1: And you don't have to worry about that time of the year being bucked out in Turks and Caicos or what happening in Turks and Caicos.
0: Good stuff.
1: We had to be planned. It's 3-4 years from now, we planned, and we had a wonderful time. You can imagine she's just kiteboarding in the skies and all that stuff. Our airport would be overwhelmed. See, the Premier going to look at it from those kind of point of view, how we're going to overwhelm the entire country. Mm-hmm. And if we have law enforcement in place, mm-hmm. we do, you know. It's just, like I said,
2: proper planning. And execution.
1: Yep, that would take. That's what it takes.
0: Let's do it. Sounds good. Oh, that was 1 hour, eh?
2: It's been almost two.
1: Sorry, we didn't thought it was going this long, isn't it?
2: No.
1: Yeah, no. But I want to say the Turks and Caicos idea. We're coming to an end on this. I want to say that, you know, we had a wonderful year, Toya, and that's it. We had a wonderful year on sports, watch, and the people that make it great is you, the people that did it in Radio Land. I hear from you all the time. I went to South Caicos, I think, 2 weeks ago, and man, I listen to you guys on Sports Watch, and my roadies be on the side of me. I don't move it, you know, and I enjoy the show. You guys can give me good enlightenment on what's happening in the world of sports and happening in Turks and Caicos Island. And he was going on, the guys going on and on, and beautiful, I'm like, man, beautiful. thank you. Same thing in Grand Turk, you know, in North and Middle and throughout Turks, our Providentiali. So we want to thank you guys for listening to us, you know, and telling us how much you love the show. And so, you know, I speak volumes for the rest who are not here. Sean can speak his own piece. Yeah, you know, and Mr. Jared and Kelsey, who is not, you know, had to stay back with Lil Wants tonight. It was a pleasure, you know, and I'm looking forward to seeing you and the new season of Sports Watch. I think that will be September, our new season. August. But yeah, thank you, Turks and Caicos, and it's a pleasure doing this show, and hopefully I'll be back.
0: Yes, I champion what Mr. Bean has said. Thank you, Turks, for listening to us, for letting us know that you admire and share, and we give you those happy moments, and we give you information that's valuable to you in sports. I think that is what carries us through and motivates us to continue doing this.
2: That's what motivates you to pop up every once in a while.
0: Yes, pop up once a week.
2: Once
0: a week. But you know, sometimes things have to grow on you, and this is growing quite rosary. But Sports Watch is here to stay. We're going to take a little break and be back to inform you guys and keep you updated. If you're missing it in your digital world, we're here to bring it to you. Thanks for listening in, guys, and we can't wait to get back and update you again.
1: I just want, before you go, I want to say that our baseball league in Providentiali has ended last week, and we had a very good season of baseball. And it will be in a reopen on September 4th and going straight to December 11th. So if you are interested in baseball, don't worry. We'll be back in September the 4th at Downtown Ballpark. It's every Friday afternoon. So come on and bring the kids. And they have all the equipment there. That's a part of the softball baseball league. And also, I want to say that it'll be taking it to Grand Turk as well. Those dates, I don't have it me, but they will be out on social media. So when you hear it here of those dates, can you please know that there is something for your kid to do? Baseball is another avenue of getting into college and also making that your career. So if the kids like it and you want to try out, so Grand Turk, listen for that moment. Also, I might have a big surprise for Grand Turk, but I have to confirm. And once I confirm, I let Grantuck know there's something else that I always say I want to do something great in Grantuck Soil. And it's just a matter of putting some things together. And then I'll hear an announcement coming next Sports Watch of something great happening for the island of Grantuck when it comes to sports. Go ahead, Soil.
3: Yes, and just before we go, the TCI Sunset League, the Grantuck Sunset League, game recap, Saturday night showdown, Just Cool versus Panthers. Final match, Just Cool was 59 and Panthers was 53. Player of the game was Kay Mesa from Just Cool, 18 points, 13 rebounds, and 4 steals. And Just Cool's top performers, M. Harvey with 24 points, 4 rebounds, 1 steal. Kay Saunders, 7 points, 1 rebound, 3 steals. Panthers top performers, T.J. James, 11 points, 14 rebounds, 2 steals. D. Bean, 15 points, 6 rebounds, 2 steals. R. Charles, 14 points, 7 rebounds, and 2 steals. And then Friday night showdown, Renegades versus Dolphins. Renegades winning 39-36. Player of the game, Jay Contreras, 12 points, 5 rebounds, and 5 steals. And we also had Concrete Jungle versus the Avengers. Avengers winning 58-33 in that matchup. Player of the game, A. Lockhart with 18 points, 10 rebounds, and 2 assists. So that was those game highlights. But I also wanted to let Turks and Caicos know that the TCI men's national basketball team is playing right now. Game started at 8 p.m. Mm-hmm. They are playing versus Guyana in the FIBA tournament at the Cliff Anderson Sports Hall. So tip-off was at 8 p.m. Anybody who's at home and can catch that matchup, please go ahead and watch it and cheer on Team TCI and the men's national team.
0: That's on?
1: I must say that this is the first for the basketball league in a long time. And we really want to speak a big shout out to Trevor and the president and his team for going out there and getting himself, putting themselves anywhere to get qualified. So, it's a big step up for them. And I guess I have to rush home and somehow it looks like I find this game and watch it. Turks and Caicos Islands, we want to move for sports. Now, let nothing dump us right now.
0: I wanted to announce, I don't think we share this, but the FIFA remaining schedule for the final 8.
1: Go ahead, yes.
3: Mm-hmm.
0: No games were played today, but tomorrow, France and Morocco play at 4 p.m. Also, Spain and Belgium plays on Friday at 3 p.m. And then Norway and England plays Saturday at 5 p.m. And Argentina and Switzerland plays Saturday at 9 p.m. So those are the final 8 teams, 4 games remaining between tomorrow and Saturday. And that's going to take it to what I believe would be the semifinal round. And the winner, the winner between those 2 games would go to the World Cup final.
3: Back to the FIBA basketball match. You can watch it on YouTube at FIBA Basketball's page.
0: Nice.
3: For anybody who wants to know, Team TCI versus Guyana. Tip-off was at 8 p.m. And Turks and Caicos, you can always get all your sports details when Sports Watch is off the air every day at 12:15 p.m. You can join Ashley Brooks for Sports on the Go. Keep it locked into RTC 89.1 FM. Everything sports, the Sports Watch team will definitely miss you, and I'm sure you will miss them. Thank you so much, Godfrey. Thank you so much, Sean. We appreciate you very much for joining us and holding down the fort. Thank you to the rest of the Sports Watch team who's not here with us tonight, but thank you so much
1: We miss them.
3: Yes, we do miss them. We definitely miss them.
1: Chelsea.
3: Yes.
1: Yeah, we miss you guys,
3: Yes, we do. Thank you so much for tuning in, listeners. Thank you for tuning in to RTC 89.1 FM. Have a good night.
1: Good night. Good night.
0: Good night.
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When the prayers go up, the blessings come down. Be part of the Gospel Train and be blessed.

Come on, let us praise his name. Let everybody bless his name. Let everything that has breath, let's give God all the honor, glory, and all the praises, because he deserves the praises of his people. May the words of my mouth, the meditation of my heart, be acceptable in your sight, O Lord, my God. You're my Redeemer. Father God, I want to thank you for yet another opportunity. I just want you to go ahead and share the link and let others know that the gospel train is on. We're live here and direct. Let's give it up one time for the Father, the Son, and the Holy Spirit, because of who he is and what he is and what he will do and will continue to do in our hearts and in our lives. And so I just want to thank you, Lord, for my space that's here as we about to, offer up some thanks and praise to you. Let's give it up for the Father, the Son, and the Holy Spirit. And just want to welcome each and every one of you. If you're under the sound of my voice, I want you to call a friend or neighbor, let them know that the gospel train is on. Call them up and say, listen, Ryan is on and he's live and direct. If you locked my Facebook page, go ahead and share that link. Let others know that the gospel train is on. We're live here and direct. If you're listening on the worldwide, wherever you are, go ahead and share that link as well and let others know that the gospel train is on. The numbers you can call is 1-900-222-2007 or 946-2007. Call up a friend, a neighbor, share the link and just say, listen, let's log in and enjoy. Let's have a wonderful time with the gospel train. But we're going to get things started here in the gospel train. I want to send condolences to all of you who experiencing the loss of a loved one. I pray your strength in God, remembering the Smith family, remembering the Bean family, remembering those who lost loved ones, the Liburn family, Mama. Pray for Brother Dana and the Liburn clan. I pray your strength in the Lord. I'm trying to remember. Miss Trudy from the garden and the Williams family. And I pray your strength in God as well. I pray that God will be with you and that he will guide and protect you. And to ever and to any other family who may go through a difficult time, your time of bereavement, I pray your strength in God. Just remember that God is, he will take care of you. He gives you the strength to deal with whatever it is that you may be going through, however you may be feeling right now. Just remember your loved one and say, you know, thank God for the life that you have allowed, the time that you have allowed me with them. So give it up and thank him for that. So let's continue with music here on the gospel train. Let me play my anthem so we can get things started here on the gospel train. And here is the Spiritual Harmonizers. And this is Turks and Caicos Prayer. Let's go.

Yes, this is the Turks and Caicos Prayer. Giving a big shout out to you, Sister Katrude. How are you doing, girl? Blessings to you. Thank you for always sharing the link. Go ahead. And every one of you continue to share that link. Let others know that the gospel train is on. How are you doing? Rosie got a lock in Maryland. How are you doing? To my brother, my boy, Tuny Lightburn, Tuny Butterfield. I'm sorry. What's up, Tuny? Up in there, Maryland got a lock. I hope that you and your beautiful wife and your family sitting back, relaxing, and enjoying the gospel train, right? How you doing? Blessings. Brother Raymond Campbell, how you doing, bro? Blessings to you. Jackie, how are you? Blessings to you. To my beautiful mother, Pastor Francis Dawn, blessings to you. And it was a privilege, a pleasure of seeing Miss K Music yesterday, who lets me know that, you know, she stumbled upon the show and she really enjoyed it. And, you know, it's playing a lot of her favorites, and she really enjoys. So she logs on Wednesday nights to enjoy. How you doing, Miss K Music, Mr. Leo Music? Blessings to you. I pray your strength and God that God will continue to be with you. So let's get things started here, right? So listen, we're about to get moving to a quick site. Miss A Mother Campbell, blessings to you, Mother. How you doing? It's great to see you. I pray your strength in the Lord. So let's get things started here in the gospel train. Come on, let's go. I want to give a big ups to the Turks and Caicos National Choir. You'll be hearing the Turks and Caicos National Choir next week at the National Prayer Breakfast. Big ups to the director, Mr. Craig Archibald. How you doing? Great practice we had today. But anyway, let's get to it. Here is Mississippi Mass Choir. When I rose this morning, let's go. Did you have any doubts? When you rose this morning, you might feel some aches and some pains and some stuff, but you didn't have any doubts, right? Let's go. Let's do this real quick. This is my squire here. I rose, right? I didn't have no bit of doubt. Hey, what's up, Des? How you doing, girl? Welcome to the gospel train. Pray that you enjoy, right?

Hi everyone, this is Ludmina and you're listening to The Gospel Train with my cousin Ryan, the number one show on RTC. Stay tuned so that you can be blessed.

Yes, Father, worthy is the Lamb. Father God, you are indeed the Lamb. You listen to the Gospel Train with your host, Ryan Williams. It is indeed a pleasure to have you here join me here on the Gospel Train. I want to give a big shout out to each and every one of you who have a lock to the Gospel Train. Let's give it up for the Father, the Son, and the Holy Spirit, who is indeed the head of my life. I pray that the show is a blessing to you. I pray that God, the Father, will be with you, guide and protect you as you go through whatever it is that you might be experiencing. I pray that for those families who are experiencing the loss of a loved one, I pray your strength in God. Remember that earth has no sorrow that heaven cannot heal. I want to say congratulations to all the wonderful graduates of last week who graduated from the various high schools throughout the land, colleges. I pray your strength in God. I pray that the Lord will make a way for you. I pray that those who want to go to school, the opportunity is there. The Turks and Caicos Community College is there. Take advantage of it. I know a lot of you might want to go somewhere abroad, but if that opportunity is not presented to you as yet, just take advantage of what we have here and you try to make the best out of what we have here. So congratulations to each and every one of you, wherever you are, to your parents. And you guys did so well. You guys did so well. So big ups to you, especially the graduates from the Bible Study Ministries Youth in Action. You guys did well. We have our regulars and we have our visitors, and all of you did well. We're so proud of you. We really are so proud of you. And Wonder Girl, I forgot you request this one, right? So I got you right here. This one, he is for you, Wonder. Sitting back, relax, listening, right? And then you're up there in the Easter Bros. Once you get your window open, or you maybe get some nice cool AC and you're sitting back and you're enjoying the Gospel Train. So this one for you, girl, Robin Hines. The Lord is my shepherd.

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Psalm 34. If you know it, just turn up your radio, turn up your devices, and let's sing it out loud, right? Let's go!

Mon, you ought to lift in my Brooklyn Tabernacle Choir there. Come on, let's magnify the Lord with me. Glorify him. He is worthy to be praised, isn't he? You know, I want to give a big shout out to Mr. Paul Thomas and the Salem Baptist Choir. I heard a recording of them singing this, and that was awesome. Big up. And those two tenors there at Salem Choir, what's up? I want to give a big shout out to you, Clyde and Edward. You guys really hold it down for Salem. Anyway, let's continue with more music here on the Gospel Train. Want to say a happy birthday to my beautiful queen. My daughter, Raya, will be celebrating her birthday on Sunday. Happy birthday, Raya. You know daddy love you. So I want to give a big shout out to you. Shout out to you as your birthday is coming up. So, Raya, happy birthday and all the best. And to whoever else celebrating birthdays, anniversaries, whatever the occasion might be, I want to celebrate with you, right? So let's get things continue with more music here on the Gospel Train with your host, Ryan Williams. And my boy, Mr. Charlie Palmer. No one cares for me, right? Let's go.

Yes, he's worthy to be praised. Welcome you to Valerie. How you doing? To Danella Fulford, how you doing? Blessings to you. Andrea, what's up, girl? How you doing? Blessings to you. I want to give a big shout out to my girl, Gina Reed. Gina Reed, how you doing? Haven't seen you in a minute. To Reed and Mrs. Reed, how you guys doing? Blessings to you. To Miss Kathleen Harvey. Blessings to you. To Miss Ivy Basin. I want to give a big shout out to you. Blessings to each and every one of you as you're listening. My boy Jimmy. Jimmy, what's up, brother? I haven't seen you in a while. How you doing, brother, down there? Haven't seen you in a minute. I want to pray your strength in God. I want to give a big shout out to Ann and Catherine and Forbes. Hi, Ann, how you doing? Blessings to you. Also want to give a big shout out to Miss Vera. How you doing? To Auntie Iris and to Auntie Irene, how you guys doing? To Miss Kay, I already shout you out. How you doing? To Miss Liani and Lucinda, how you guys doing? Blessings to you. To Miss Sarah Wilson, how you doing? Miss Sarah and Nakari, blessings to Mr. Noah Roberts, how you doing? To Paula, what's up, girl? How are you? Blessings to Miss Eleanor Ingham, how you doing? And Mr. Austin Ingram, blessings to you. Blessings to Miss Allison Ingham. What's up? How you doing, Miss Allison? Blessings to you. To Mother DC, blessings to you. I pray your strength and Lord. To Leighton Jolly, blessings to you. To Miss Leighton Swan, my beautiful mother, Pastor Francis Durham. The McIntosh sisters, how you doing? Blessings to you. To the McIntosh family and North Cakers, Mill Cakers, how you guys doing? The whole family, how you doing? The Gardeners and the Forbes, blessings to you, right? How you guys doing down there? Blessings to each and every one of you. To Marjorie, how you doing? Marjorie, blessings to you down there in North Cakers. To Marjorie in North Creek, how you doing, Marjorie? To the Heegs, sisters down there in North Creek, blessings to y'all. Blessings to each and every one of you. If you are under the sound of my voice, my beautiful sister Sherry May and Rupert and Bishop Fulford, blessings to you. To Pastor Hall, Benford Hall, and all of you down there in South Caicos. To Miss Rose. Miss Rose, how you doing, girl? My boy Venti, how you doing? The McCartney brothers, how you doing, brothers? Blessings to you, right? Randy and Anil. I'm always having a lock to the gospel journey. Blessings to you guys, right? I pray your strength in the Lord. Let's continue with more music here on the gospel train. Here's my girl, Miss Robin Hines. I pray that you are living under blue skies. Let's go.

Yes, my girl, Miss Robin Hines, David Blue Skies. And I remember seeing this here on Facebook earlier this week. I want to say congratulations to the Virgils, who celebrated 59 years of wedding bliss. I want to just say, you know, to copy the glory, 59 years is a whole lot of years. Monique, give your mom and your dad a hug for me and let them know that they are blessed. They are truly blessed, as God has blessed them with 59 years of being married. So to God be the glory for that. Thank you. Thank you. 55 years of togetherness. Oh, to God be the glory. And, you know, just give him thanks and praise, Monique. I know you probably have a lock in the background. Let them know for me, right? As we continue, but more music here on the gospel train, I want to give a big shout out to my beautiful wife who logged on. How you doing, Nari? Get a lock. How you doing to Valentina? What's up, brother? Mr. Walter, how you doing? I think my dad just logged on too. How you doing, Dad, in D.C.? Get a lock, right? Let's continue with more music here on the gospel train. Here is Pastor Honorable Oswald Skippins here with Holy Ghost Fire. Let's go.

Yes, Christine, good night. How are you doing, girl? Holy Ghost, let your fire fall on me. That's the Honorable Pastor Skippins there. With Holy Ghost, let your fire fall on me. As I'm going to wrap up this segment, let me just say one more time. Happy birthday to my beautiful daughter. I'm going to make this one special for you, Raya, as I close out this segment. And this one is from all of us. Grandma Frances wants you to know that she loves you, your aunt, your mother, your sister, Emma, your grandmother, Sharon, and Papu. I want you to know that they love you, Sister Matthew, the entire family circle. Sunday love to you and say happy birthday. All your godparents, you know that they love you. All your godparents say they love you. Aunties, Ronaldo, uncles, Rowan, and your granddad, Richard, in D.C. I want you to know that he loved you. Wish you the happiest birthday ever. And this one from you, all your classmates, your teacher, sent you happy birthday wishes, right, when it comes around. So this one for you, girl. Also for you, Mom. I know you love this one. This one for you. Get your praise on, right? Get your dance on. It's my daughter's birthday.

0: Yes, joy unspeakable and full of glory that has never yet been told. Continue with more music here on The Gospel Train. You listen to The Gospel Train with your host, Ryan Williams. It is indeed a blessing to be here with you one more time. Celebrating with all those who are celebrating whatever it is that you might be celebrating. I'm celebrating with you. For those who want to feel like you need to shed a tear, you can go ahead and do that too. You know, God is there. He's there when you're up. He's a God on the mountain. Don't you believe that? He's also the same God in the valley. He's the God in the storm. He's the God in the calm. Wherever you are, he'll meet you right where you are. But I want you to always recognize him when things are up, when things are down, when things are in the middle, when the storm is about to approach, when the storm is leaving. Just know he is the same God. He's the same God yesterday, today, and forevermore. More music right after this.
1: Hi, this is Dee. I am in Washington, D.C., and I am riding with Ryan on the Gospel Train.

Baptist revivals can't even walk without you holding my hand. I want to give a big shout out to all of you. Have a lock to the gospel train with your host, Ryan Williams. I just want to make this next one special for my boy, Mr. Fergie Williams. Haven't seen you in a while, brother, but I think I glimpsed you the other day. Wasn't sure if it was you. But brother, if you're under the sound of my voice, have my condolences. And I want to make this one especially for you, brother. Pray your strength in the Lord.

0: I want to give a big shout out to you, Mr. Joseph Dickerson. How you doing, brother? Now, you always have a lack of the gospel training, right? Blessings to you. Pray your strength in God. Blessings to you, brother. Pray that God will continue to be with you, guide, and protect you. In the name of the Father, the Son, and the Holy Ghost. Can you just worship with me for just a few minutes, y'all? Wherever you are, turn up your radios, your devices, your cars. Wherever you are, your car stereos, just turn it up now and just worship with me real quick. Just real quick. Let's go.
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Laquita, what's up, girl? Blessings to you. To my cousins Rose and Lathia. Uncle Bo, what's up? How you doing, brother? Good luck to gospel training, right? How you doing? I forget her name. But anyway, God bless you. You go kill me, you know, I forget you. Anyway, God bless you. Bless each and every one of you who have locked the gospel train. Run the, what's up, brother? Thank you for locking in to the gospel train. Rhonda Grant, how you doing? You and your sisters and your siblings, blessings to you guys, right? So I'm about to get out of here, but guess what? He's the God on the mountain. That's the same God in the valley, right? You take it to him because he is indeed that same God.

0: same words for you. God is the mountain. 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It's the same God in the night. I pray your strength in the Lord. I just want both of you to be encouraged. You can be whatever it is that you want to be, but just continue to trust in God. Work hard. Listen to us, your parents, your guardians, your grandparents, family members, and those who mean you well. I pray your strength in the Lord. Continue to rise and shine, and we always remember God in your life, because he's the God of today, and he is indeed the God of tonight. I'm going to close this one, close the show out with this one for you guys. I love you, my beautiful daughters, and I just want you to always know that God is. Just continue to trust him. You're starting off a new chapter, the oldest one and the youngest one. You're getting older. To God be the glory for the great things he has done. Continue to work hard and trust God. Live for him. Ask him to lead you, guide, and protect you in everything in life. And you will be blessed. I'm out.
1: Amen. Let's do it.

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Bless the Lord, bless the Lord. Remember not the sins of my youth, or my transgressions. According to your steadfast love, remember me, for the sake of your goodness, O Lord. Psalm 25, verse 7. For you, O Lord, are my hope, my trust, O Lord, from my youth. Psalm 71, verse 5. O God, from my youth you have taught me, and I still proclaim your wondrous deeds. Psalm 71, verse 17. Who satisfies you with good, so that your youth is renewed like the eagles. Psalm 103, verse 5. Ecclesiastes chapter 12, verse 1. Remember now thy Creator in the days of thy youth, while the evil days come not, nor the years draw nigh, when thou shalt say, I have no pleasure in them. Praise the name of the Lord. And so welcome to the program, Take Time to Pray with Pastor Mary Forbes. We are so happy that you have tuned in this evening, and we trust that you will truly be blessed as we meditate on Holy Scriptures and as we pray together. In this program this evening, we will be offering special prayers for our youth. Before we get into the Word, we want to extend congratulations to all our graduates, those of you who have excelled at home, and those of you who have excelled overseas. If you did not make it this time, don't give up, but push a little harder. There is a saying, if at first you don't succeed, try again. Make your family, your institution of learning, and your country proud. Praise the name of the Lord. And so let's hear the word of the Lord. Romans chapter 12, verse 1 to 3. I beseech you therefore, brethren, by the mercies of God, that ye present your bodies a living sacrifice, wholly acceptable unto God, which is your reasonable service. And be not conformed to this world, but be ye transformed by the renewing of your mind, that you may prove what is that good and acceptable and perfect will of God. For I say through the grace given unto me, to every man that is among you, not to think of himself more highly than he ought to think, but to think soberly, according as God hath dealt to every man the measure of faith. Hallelujah. Young people, you need to be transformed by the renewing of your mind. We are living in a society today that is plagued with all kinds of corruption. Sexual immorality seems to be on the increase. There is drugs, alcohol, and crime to contend with, and other influences that can adversely affect the plan of God for your lives. We recognize that there are some young people keeping on course, and we want to encourage you to continue. Praise the name of the Lord. Some of you are studying at the community college locally, and some are studying in universities and colleges abroad. Some have become part of the workforce. We are thankful for the blessings of God upon your lives. Our youths are very, very, very special. We have to continue to pave the way for them. This can be done through constant encouragement and living a life of example for them to follow. We must seek to be a strong support to our youths, to teach them the ways of God, and to help in molding their lives for the future. Praise the name of the Lord. Young people, it pays to do the right thing. You can't go wrong when you practice doing what is right. Continue to let the Lord direct your path, for he indeed wants to make something beautiful out of your life. Praise the name of the Lord. We are told in Psalm 37, verse 3 to 5, trust in the Lord and do good.
so shall you dwell in the land, and verily you shall be fed. Delight yourself also in the Lord, and he shall give you the desires of your heart. Commit your way unto the Lord. Trust also in him, and he shall bring it to pass. And so as we continue this evening, we're going to look at 1 Timothy chapter 4, verse 12 to verse 15. You know, the Apostle Paul, he was there. He trained Timothy. He was really a great man of God, an apostle of the Lord and Savior Jesus Christ. And he helped Timothy in his Christian pathway. And so if we look at 1 Timothy chapter 4, verse 12 to verse 15, the word of God says, "Let no man despise your youth, but be thou an example of the believers in word, in conversation, in charity, in spirit, in faith, and in purity. Till I come, give attendance to reading and exhortation to doctrine. Neglect not the gift that is in you, which was given to you by prophecy with the laying on of hands of the presbytery. Meditate upon these things. Give thyself wholly to them, that thy profiting may appear to all." What great advice, what great counsel the Apostle Paul was given to young Timothy. There are too many of our young people who have turned away from God. You have subjected yourselves to negative and unwholesome prayer pressures. Many of you have ended up making wrong choices that lead to your detriment. Choices that may seem right can eventually lead you down the wrong pathway. We want to encourage you this evening to build a close relationship with God. Build, young people, a close relationship with God. Once you have a close relationship with God, you will go the right way. Praise the name of the Lord. If we look at Philippians chapter 2, verse 5 to 8, it says, "Let this mind be in you, which was also in Christ Jesus, who being in the form of God, thought it not robbery to be equal with God, but made himself of no reputation, and took upon him the form of a servant, and was made in the likeness of man. And being found in fashion as a man, he humbled himself and became obedient unto death, even the death of the cross." We are told in Isaiah chapter 30, verse 21, "And thine ears shall hear a word behind thee, saying, this is the way, walk ye in it, when you turn to the right hand and when you turn to the left." I believe this evening that the Lord is speaking to the hearts of our young people. It pays to serve Jesus. It pays to give your all to our Lord and Savior, Jesus Christ. Give your heart to Jesus and trust in him to guide you. You have to tune out the distractions of the world and listen for his perfect direction. He will not fail you in time of need. He is completely trustworthy. He loves you so much, and he certainly wants you to succeed. We are told in Romans chapter 7, verse 21 to 23, "I find then a law that when I would do good, evil is present with me. For I delight in the law of God after the inward man. But I see another law in my members, warring against the law of my mind and bringing me into captivity to the law of sin, which is in my members." Too many of our young people
have become grossly engaged in social media. You should master the technology available to you and don't allow the technology to master you. Do not become a captive. Praise the name of the Lord. If you look in your Bibles at Matthew chapter 6, verse 22 to 23, the light of the body is the eye. If therefore thine eye be single, thy whole body shall be full of light. But if thine eye be evil, thy whole body shall be full of darkness. If therefore the light that is in thee be darkness, how great is that darkness? And then in Proverbs chapter 14, verse 12, there is a way that seemeth right unto a man, but the end thereof are the ways of death. You can walk on the right path if you accept Jesus Christ as your Lord and your Savior. He will lead and he will direct you in every area of your life. Praise the name of the Lord. In 1 Corinthians chapter 6, verse 19 to 20, the Apostle Paul, in writing to the saints at Corinth, he said, "What? Know ye not that your body is the temple of the Holy Ghost, which is in you, which ye have of God, and ye are not your own? For ye are bought with a price. Therefore glorify God in your body and in your spirit, which are God's." Keep your minds, young people, renewed by the word of God and prayer and making the right choices. How do you keep your mind renewed? By studying the word of God. Make sure every day you take time out to read a passage of scripture and you meditate on that scripture. You think about that scripture and you allow God to speak to your heart. God is a faithful God, and God wants the best for all our young people. And so I want to encourage you to renew your mind with the word of God. Praise the name of the Lord. Psalm 119 verse 9 says, "Wherewithal shall a young man cleanse his way? By taking heed thereto according to thy word." By taking heed thereto according to thy word. Praise the name of the Lord. And so we want to encourage all our young people to give their hearts over to the Lord, to turn to Jesus Christ, who is the author and the finisher of our faith. Praise the name of the Lord. We encourage you this evening to trust in the Lord. We encourage you to delight yourself in the Lord. And we also encourage you to commit your way to the Lord. It is important to serve God in your young days. He said, "I call you young men because you are strong." I want to say to you this evening, give of the best, give of your best to the Master, and give him the strength of your youth. Praise the name of the Lord. And so at this time, we are going to go to God in prayer. And whatever your prayer needs are, you can place those needs before the Lord. Because we know, we have the great assurance that he hears and he answers prayer. So when you pray, you are not praying amiss. Your prayers mean something. Your prayers have value. Praise the name of the Lord. Once you go to God with a pure heart and you go with a humble spirit, as you make your request known to him, he will indeed come through for you. Heavenly Father, great and mighty God, you are the rock of our salvation. Hallelujah. You are our fortress. You are our deliverer. You are our strength.
and you are our high tower. You are the light of the morning star. You are our shepherd, the King of glory, the beautiful rose of Sharon, the lily of the valley, our wonderful counselor, mighty God, everlasting Father, Prince of Peace, our friend, our hiding place, our healer, our deliverer, our savior, our advocate, our miracle worker, our best friend, our Ancient of Days, our faithful God. Hallelujah. And so, Father, this evening, as we come to you, we lift up your name. We glorify your name. We crown you King of Kings and Lord of Lords. We love you, Father. We appreciate your goodness towards us. We appreciate your tender mercies towards us. Oh, Lord, we give you thanks. We thank you, Lord. We thank you for life. We thank you, God, for health. We thank you, God, for strength. We thank you, God, for daily provision. We thank you, God, for open doors. We thank you, God, for opportunities that you have made available to us. We thank you, God, that you are God and God alone. We thank you, God, that you are interested in every area of our lives. We thank you, God, for sending your only Son, Jesus Christ, to die on the cross so that we can have forgiveness of sins. Father, you are so good to us, and we just worship and we exalt your wonderful name. And so we're going to pray a prayer of repentance, forgiveness, and cleansing from Psalm 51. Have mercy upon us, O God, according to your loving kindness, according to the multitude of your tender mercies, blot out our transgressions. Wash us thoroughly from our iniquity and cleanse us from our sins. For we acknowledge our transgressions and our sins is ever before thee. Against thee only have we sinned and done this evil in thy sight, that thou mightest be justified when thou speakest and be clear when thou judgest. Behold, we were shapen in iniquity, and in sin did our mothers conceive us. Behold, thou desirest truth in the inward parts, and in the hidden part thou shalt make us to know wisdom. Purge us, Lord, with hyssop, and we shall be clean. Wash us, Lord, and we shall be whiter than snow. Make us to hear joy and gladness, that the bones which thou hast broken may rejoice. Hide thy face from our sins, O Lord, and blot out all our iniquities. Father, create in us a clean heart, O God, and renew a right spirit within us. Cast us not away from your presence, O Lord, and take not your Holy Spirit from us. Restore unto us, Lord, the joy of thy salvation, and uphold us with thy free spirit. Then will we teach transgressors thy ways, and sinners shall be converted unto thee. Deliver us from blood guiltiness, O God, thou God of our salvation, and our tongue shall sing aloud of thy righteousness. O Lord, open thou our lips, and our mouth shall show forth thy praise. Hallelujah. Father, we exalt you. We bless you. Lord, we place our various needs before you. God, we pray for those persons who are going through a time of bereavement. God, those persons who have lost loved ones. Father in heaven, we pray for your grace and your mercy. God, we pray that you will comfort their hearts and help them, God, to look unto you, to look unto the hills from whence cometh their help. For their help comes from you, the maker of heaven and earth. Heavenly Father, for those persons who are having special needs at this time, Lord, whatever those needs are, dear God, we place them before you. For God, you are our problem solver. You are our burden bearer.
You are our yoke destroyer. Praise the name of the Lord. Heavenly Father, those who are sick in body, mind, soul, and spirit, Lord, we pray that you would just touch them. Hallelujah. Touch them, Lord, and make them whole in the name of Jesus Christ. Heavenly Father, those persons who are working, Lord, some are doing summer studies. Some of them are working during the summer, Lord, and are catching up on studies, Lord. We pray, God, that you would help them, Lord. And we pray, God, that you will give them direction, dear Jesus, in the name of Jesus. Father, we thank you for the opportunities, Lord, that you have made available for our young people to excel and help them, God, to take advantage, Lord, of the opportunities that are made available to them. God, we pray a prayer of protection over them, Lord. We ask, God, that you'll protect them from the ills of our society. Protect them, God, from crime. Protect them, God, from sexual immorality. Protect them, God, from infectious diseases. Father in heaven, we pray that their understanding will be enlightened in the name of Jesus. We pray, God, that they will stand for holiness. Hallelujah. We pray, God, that they will stand for righteousness. We pray the divine favor of God upon their lives and upon the lives of their family members in the name of Jesus. God, for those young persons who have strayed away from you, we pray, God, that even now, Lord Jesus, they will recognize that they are in need of a Savior, hallelujah, and they will turn around and come back to the God of their salvation. My Lord, my Lord, my Lord, have mercy upon us, hallelujah. God, we pray a prayer of protection with the precious blood of your Son, Jesus Christ. Lord, we apply the blood of Jesus over those young people and others in Granter. God, we pray that you will apply the blood of Jesus, Lord, over those in Salke. Hallelujah. We apply the blood of Jesus over those in South Caicos. We apply the blood of Jesus over those in North Caicos, those in Middle Caicos. We apply the blood of Jesus over those in Providenciales and all the other keys in the name of Jesus Christ. Keep them, Lord, in the hour of temptation, Lord. Be their strong tower, hallelujah, and help them, Father, to stand strong on your word in the name of Jesus Christ. For Lord, your word is life. Hallelujah. Lord, we just bless your holy name. God, we just praise your holy name. Great and mighty God. Hallelujah. Father in heaven, we just say thanks to you. Thank you, Lord. Thank you for all that you have done for us. And God, continue to keep our young people in the palm of your hands, in the name of Jesus Christ, we pray. Amen. Amen. Praise the name of the Lord. Thank you. Thank each and every one of you for tuning into our program this evening. Take time to pray. Do tune in next Sunday evening at 7:30 p.m. with a repeat on Wednesday evening at 10 p.m. God bless you, everyone. And let us continue to seek the face of the Lord for our young people. Our young people need the Lord. They are the future. They are our future. And we need to constantly pray for them. We are told to pray without ceasing. So I want to challenge us this evening to continually pray for our young people. So God bless you, God bless you, God bless you. And thanks again for listening in. Amen, amen.

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2: 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I am Apostle Cindy Jarrett. This program is inspired by God to reach, touch, elevate, deliver, and bring joy and laughter to the people of God, and especially those that have not yet considered inviting Him into their hearts as Lord and Savior. 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

than a bride. Huh? Why he was in such rage? His arrogance. What is arrogance? His self-centered attitude. Some of y'all are sitting down full of self. I tell y'all can get mad at me today, but I ready for you now. Got on my red. I come to war. You on with the right spirit today. I am a warring spirit. I dig you up today. Self-centered. Touch your neighbor and say self-centered. Self-centered. Huh? What mean to be self-centered? Huh? How people gonna view him? He was so offended because how people will view him, what the prophet tell him, because he needed the prophet, but he was so concerned about how he was going to be viewed, perceived. Anybody in here like that today? Come on here, straight your hand. Just don't correct me in the front. Don't do that. Don't do that. Please, prophet, don't do that. But you ain't want a prophet, you want a puppet. You want to tell the prophet what to say, how to say it, to suit you. That's a puppet. But he was one with the issue. The prophet didn't have the issue. I saw Elijah was home minding his own business. Huh? He was afar needing to come to get an answer. And when he got the answer, he didn't like not being acknowledged. Self-centered. Self-centered. Hallelujah. Hallelujah. Somebody say, but there was a little voice. Elijah was a trusted voice. You know what I like when God bring up prophecies? That God used me to speak. I remember this man of God. Amen. God. I met him. I didn't lay no hand on him. I was in a vehicle. I remember speaking to a lady, and I said, I don't know. And I told this lady, I said, God said, that man ain't your man, and da-da-da-da. And anyway, some time going by, and then God told me to tell that particular person that the person was going to die. And God had talked to me about more than once or twice about this certain people dying, and they did. Hallelujah. Hallelujah. God gave me complete instructions about how a young man here was going to die. And that young man 2 weeks later died. Identical died just the way God said it. Nobody wants to say amen. I didn't say the way I said it. The way God's. That's why sometimes God can't trust y'all with his anointing, because if you are so arrogant and if you are so self-centered and need people to see you make one step up, you would always stay down. It is better for you to stay down than for you to rise. And four, let the church say amen. Let the church say hallelujah. Hallelujah. Somebody say, work on me, Lord. Oh, y'all sound dull today. Y'all wanted some, Amen. So there was this little voice that comes again and says, and
his servant came near to him and said, my father, watch the humility. The humility, the servant, the strong man has no humility to the prophet. The person that need the help have no humility to the prophet. The person that needs the help has no humility to the prophet. But the servant got humility to him. Won't be served. Want somebody acknowledge them, but don't want to acknowledge the person that they need. Somebody say hallelujah. Hallelujah. And the servant said, and I gotta go, if the prophet had bid thee to do some great something, that's why somebody did. Wouldn't you do it? Huh? It is amazing who God will use. There was a little voice full of wisdom. Why are you so angry? You angry at the prophet. Are you crap? Man, something got to be wrong with you. Anybody can get angry with the prophet? Boy, look here, you is a dangerous human being. I'm telling you, ain't a pastor in my past I could be ever angry with. I would be a nut. And not a D-O-U-H, America, remind me, not N-U-T, is a, I would be a D-O-N-U-T, do not. Somebody say hallelujah. Something got to be wrong with the person. Nobody, how do you be mad with the man or woman of God who is only going to tell you what God has for you? They are not your performance. Hallelujah. They are not a part of your kit, your skit, your plan. They serve Almighty God. I would not bend over for none of you, know. You too skitsy. You don't know how to hold the glass of water with God from 1 week to 1 week. For me to perform for you and lose my calling? Somebody say hallelujah. Hallelujah. Somebody say hallelujah. Hallelujah. Because sometimes people think, Kenny, hallelujah, calling is easy. They see you walking in it. You know how much demons and witches and warlocks and battles I have had to win to be here? And you want me to drop it to suit you? In the Bible and back is you. Dot, dot, dot. Don't know who my pa is and my pa your ma is. Somebody say hey, amen. See, some pastors ain't gonna be raw like this because they gonna have to suit, you know. I ain't suit nobody. I come to tell the truth, the whole truth, and nothing but the truth. So help me God. So the little voice was loud, was silent, but loud in wisdom. No, you want a loud voice and dumb with wisdom. And come here, because the Lord say he going to bless you. So you want a loud voice, but no wisdom. Yeah.
Sometimes I can't even prophesy and tell you exactly, not loudly, because it's going to hurt somebody. It's going to hurt your child or hurt your wife or hurt somebody and hurt this one, even going to hurt you. And therefore, it has to come in silence. But the wisdom of it is loud. Why are you so angry? The voice said. So if it was going to make other people see you for doing something great, which you would have done it. You would have done it. Because you are a performance of the arts and you need to be suited and stroke your ego. So I want to be seen. So I would have done it. I need validation. I would have done it. But you would have done it if you was going to get praise. Of course I was going to do it because I was going to keep praise for it. Come on now. That's some of we. If all of we still one family, all of we is one, but this is my family. Somebody say, hey. Somebody say, hallelujah. This is what the voice was saying, but I was saying all of it. I'm breaking it down for you. So the little voice with the loud wisdom was saying, hallelujah, if it was going to pick you up, stroke your ego, give you applause, and you would have done it with great joy. But ain't you the one that is sick? Ain't you the one that need the deliverance? Ain't you the one, hallelujah, that we could see? I'm reading just like this. I'm going to make some of y'all extra mad, but I'm okay with it. But everyone could see your sickness. It isn't hidden. It's loud. It is seen. Hallelujah. It's in your behavior. It's in your talk. It's in your action. It's in your decision making. It's visual. That's what I have written. Now you see, I say, God show me. It's in the way you think. It's seen. It says, I need deliverance. Oh, hallelujah. Someone say, I need deliverance. So if you need deliverance, why you want performance? Because it seems like you need the performance before getting the deliverance. The church say, ouch. Because if someone called you to do something great, you stand like a great person. I've seen it for years and years and years. I've been in ministry 15 years, and boy, I see some stuff. Call some people to preach, they got great. I'm called, see me. And you tell them, get deliverance. How dare you? You mean one preaching will make you go, how dare you? Pastor, how can you say? And you know you're full of pride. I didn't tell you you was rotten to the core. I tell you, you need to get rid of the ego. Nobody will say hallelujah. I tell you, you need to get rid of the ungratefulness. I tell you, you need to get rid of the unthankfulness. How can you stop being thankful? You waiting for another? So you need another injection. You need another jab. I can keep going for somebody to get mad at me.
You need another holler. I got hantavirus. Ah, ah, ah, ah, ah, ah. Heal me. Pray for me, pastor. Go outside and take some dirt. Don't take the first dirt from off the soil. Take it like 2-3, go to the earth and drop it in your water and stir it up. Let the dirt settle and drink it. No, she didn't say dirt. You know I be into university. Do you know how much money I make? You must be in my business. Why? Hallelujah. Hallelujah. Somebody say amen. Amen. Somebody say, oh, church going quiet. Amen. Amen. Shout hallelujah. Hallelujah. Why you need such performance? Why you have so much arrogance? Ain't nobody in this church rich yet. And God help us when we pray for you to become rich. If you got arrogance and... Driving your Tesla and your Rolls Royce. What was that car you tell me about, Mikey? Huh? Moteo. How much it was? $30 million Boteo. Pick up for Boteo. I ain't never buy it. So God bless me with it. Send it my way. I receive it. Somebody say hallelujah. Huh? If I up like this with my little brand new 2000 and last year 25 and God to bless me, boy, I would be walking on air. I'd be saying, don't talk to me. And clean your feet. It's raining, but child, you got to take off your shoes and hold in your hand, put in your dress to sit in my hotel. The prophet, I come to you, but you know, you can kind of sit in my car or whatever, you know. But I want the word. Arrogance. Full of yourself. Thinking you are more than you are. Somebody say hallelujah. Hallelujah. Needing God to fix your problem, needing God to heal you, and some of you wouldn't even open your doggone mouth. But how you gonna get it? Because when you don't open your mouth, I am that kind of prophet that's get mad because I so in love with God. Hey, skilly, God, please don't give them no answer. And I want my face ugly when I say, God, in heaven, hear me when I pray. Do not answer them. Too rude, dishonorable, disrespectful. And if you disrespectful to the God who gave you mouth... Anybody want to say amen? Somebody say praise the Lord. Verse number, hallelujah. So the wisdom spoke, and when the wisdom speaks, he already get his answer. He already get his answer. Some of you already get your answer, you don't like your answer. Repent, turn from your wicked ways. Then, God will hear from heaven. Then he will heal your life, your land, your children. Then turn.
Wicked, then. That's what he was telling him. No. You can tell me go dip in that dirty water, just like the water I just tell you all to go outside drink. Because when you dip, more than likely, that water might end up in your nose and in your mouth. Nobody wants to say amen. You can hold your breath as long as you want. That dirty water can dream and you go. You're then dirty. And isn't it amazing? You then filthy. Somebody say hallelujah. He would have died with

0: Why are we dressing up, acting like we dress up? Nobody will say amen. You're not mad. Get mad. Say, I come to tick you right off right now. Say, preach again, gal.
1: Preach again.
0: Yeah. You look good, but what he was carrying, I want some of that. Huh? Silver, gold, huh? The finest of clothing. I want to touch my body and my body feel like silk. Huh? They just get their clothes made, baby. Huh? They just get it tailored fit. Jesus, Lord and mighty God. We go in the market and go on the face and go on some of them website and turn 50 cents into a dollar. And we give God thanks. Amen. Until that day. So he needed his healing. Huh? And then after wisdom, remember, wisdom send him first, and then he goes get the answer, and then getting the answer, he get mad. How in the hell you could get an answer and still get mad? Thank you, Shade. Make it. I thought that's what you wanted. Tell me how to be healed, Pastor. Tell me what I need to do to be better. Tell me where I need to go. Please tell me, take this disease out of my life. But you're mad. Because I stroke your ego. Because your ego so stink. I don't know who could stroke that but the devil himself. You good. Good soldier. Like I one son would say that when you do it. You go. Good. Huh? Because God don't stroke nobody ego. I never hear where I read in the scripture. I thought we gonna wait to the end to hear well done. But every day you want performance of well done. Well done, you clean the church. Well done, you read the right scripture. Well done, you try. Yes, well done, you go and see the garbage in the yard of the church and you clean it. Well done, you help pay the church rent. Well done. Well done, you bless the pastor. Well, how much well done you want? That's performance. That is sincerity. Hallelujah. What Elijah should have did was what Micaiah did. Micaiah said, okay, go right ahead. Go into the war. You go win. Prophet Elijah, the prophet got sick and tired of him, offending him and making him look bad and treating him with dishonor. Disrespect. So he gave him the itchy air answer that some of you want, because either you want your deliverance or Micaiah should have stroked Ahab's feelings. Could have stroked it. Yes, king. Live forever. And the Bible said he went and he died. So either you want the truth, unstroked, unfiltered, from heaven, be delivered, be set free, or you want to be struck and die. Real prophets don't stroke your feelings. Because it's nothing more than feelings. Somebody say hallelujah. Some of us want to be like our mom. But my children know I ain't that kind of mom. My daughter say, mommy, I is the only girl in the family. And people would think I would be spoiled. Well, no, she ain't.

0: I don't stroke nobody. You could be tall and high and big and mighty to man, but I ain't stroking you. Nobody will say amen. God sent me to a high leader in this country. I sat in the hall, in the lobby. I waited for them. And God said to tell them, thus says the Lord, and what they had to do. And God said, don't take nothing. And I didn't take nothing. And I said, God bless you. And I walked away. Either they hear or they forbear. And what I had to tell them wasn't for them to be stroked. Amen. Nobody will say hallelujah. Hallelujah. The word of God is to change your directory. The word of God comes to be yea and amen. I gotta go. The Bible says, then he turned down and he dipped 7 times. And then after that, his skin became like a little child. So he became healed. He laid his nonsense aside. His view of who he think he is. I know much about white people. I had a white stepmother and amen to her. But I know much about white people, Caucasian people, nothing against them. But I live longer with black people, and we got some jacked up way. You take them from there to here, it's best you to leave them there.
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How you doing, everybody? I'm Nina Taylor. Well, this is the summer months of 2026. Along with a lot of weddings and celebrations and holidays and Black Music Month, a lot of family reunions will be going on all summer long. What's a family reunion? Well, it's a scheduled gathering of extended family across multiple generations. Its primary purpose is to intentionally reconnect distant relatives, preserve shared cultural heritage, and pass down ancestral history to the younger generation. These gatherings offer deep, long-lasting value, serving several core purposes.

Let's talk about the family structure, the family reunion, and us as the family of God. The Bible describes the family of God as a spiritual household where believers are adopted as his children and become brothers and sisters in Christ. This family transcends natural bloodlines, prioritizing faith and obedience to God as the ultimate bond that unites all members.

The concept of God's family is woven throughout Scripture with several core themes. Number one, adoption and sonship. Believers are adopted into God's family, shifting their status from strangers and foreigners to beloved children and heirs. From Ephesians 1 and 5, describe how God predestined us for adoption to himself as sons through Jesus Christ, according to the purpose of his will.

1 John 3:1 highlights the immense privilege of this relationship. See what great love the Father has lavished on us, that we should be called children of God. And that is exactly what we are.

Now, if we are children, then we are heirs, heirs of God and co-heirs with Christ. Jesus redefines family around obedience to God. Whoever does the will of God is my brother and my sister and mother. The family of God is lived out on earth through the church, often called the household of faith. 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

You know, thinking back on the family reunions that are happening all around the country this season, reunions are living archives. 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

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In closing, I'll leave you with this. The household of faith, that is the church, the family of God, is lived out on earth through the church. Often called the household of faith, believers are instructed to care for and support and prioritize one another. Ultimately, the family of God is an eternal fellowship characterized by unity, mutual love, and shared inheritance through the Holy Spirit.

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2: I don't know who needs this, but if you're tired of being strong, if you've been smiling in public but breaking at home, if you've been lying on your bed, staring at the ceiling, begging God to not let you wake up tomorrow, this is for you. If you've been abused, if you've been forgotten, if you're still bleeding from something you never told anyone, I wrote this for you. 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

0: The enemy comes to steal, kill, and destroy. 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
1: Hope
0: to declare the works of the Lord. Listen, I don't have a lot of time here, but just a few years ago, I had a heart attack. Thought I was going to die down in Alabama. I remember leaning up on the side of the wall there and said, well, this is it. I really wanted to die at home, but looked like this is it. But I heard somebody pray in the spirit. And when my chest was swelling up and my heart was getting ready to burst, all of a sudden I felt a breaking. The Lord delivered me right then. Brothers were praying all around. And I went through a lot of things trying to recover from that sickness. I remember I couldn't even walk 10 steps without giving out of breath and looked like I was going to collapse any minute. Many times I would be at home by myself and everybody would be gone, and I would get up to try to go to the restroom, and halfway there I would pass out almost, and the devil would whisper in my ear, said, I'm going to kill you. Another time, I remember I got a little strength enough to make it to the church house, but couldn't stay there alone. I had to get up because my heart was acting up again, and I was making my way out of the church, and they sent somebody to go get my car. And while I was waiting on my car, somebody came up to me. You have to watch it, because the devil will use people, and sometimes they don't even know it. And while I was standing there in that weak condition, the brother said, Brother Pace, you know what? I was telling somebody the other day, I saw your funeral. And you know, something rose up in me. I could have received that, but something rose up in me. And just above a whisper, I couldn't hardly speak, because I was about out of breath and standing in a weak state. But I said, I can't receive this. So just above a whisper, I looked at that brother and I said,

And I felt strength coming. I don't know where you are. Maybe there's somebody who feels like giving up and committing suicide tonight. You want to throw up your hand. You're sick and you got the bad word that you're going to die in a day now. But I'm here to tell you, you don't have to die. You can live. I speak the word. I put it in the air. God said, live. God said.

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for me. Sometimes I get desperate and I say it like this. I say, Lord, fix it for me.

rising. Good morning. Good morning, everyone. I was told by one of our listeners that when I come on the program, I must say grand rising to everyone. So this morning, I'm sending a new message out to you. Instead of good morning, grand rising to each and every one of you this morning. And welcome to another edition of New Every Morning. It is truly a blessing to be with you today, this morning, as we pause to hear a word from the Lord. Wherever you are listening from, whether it's at home, on your way to work, preparing your children for school, or beginning another day, we thank God for His presence, and we also pray that God's presence will meet us and meet you where you are. Today, I encourage you to tune in, to share the link, let someone know that New Every Morning is on. And I want to encourage someone with a simple but powerful thought. And I shared this one yesterday in service. After this, there shall be glory. After this, there shall be glory. And our text this morning comes to us from Haggai chapter 2, verse 9. And it reads, "The glory of this latter house shall be greater than of the former, said the Lord of hosts. And in this place will I give you peace, said the Lord of hosts." Many people are facing challenges that others know nothing about. Some are battling sicknesses, some are struggling financially, some are carrying pain of disappointment, grief, family challenges, and unanswered questions. Unanswered prayers, rather. There are moments in our lives when it seems as though the storm will never end. But the word of the Lord reminds us that difficult seasons never have the final word when God is involved. Let me say that one more time for you. Difficult seasons shall never have the final word when God is involved. Throughout the scriptures, we see a recurring pattern. And if you look and you reminisce on the scripture texts and various verses that we have read in the past or growing up in church, after the flood came what? A rainbow. After slavery came deliverance. After the wilderness came the promised land. After the cross came the resurrection. And after every season of testing, God did something. God revealed his glory. The people of Haggai's day were discouraged because they looked at what they had lost and believed their best days were behind them. But God sent a word through the prophet Haggai to remind them that he was not finished with them as yet. And that same word this morning, my dear brothers and sisters, are the words I'm speaking unto you today. The God who brought you through yesterday is able to carry you through today and lead you into a better tomorrow. After all, the Word of God says in Hebrews that Jesus Christ is the same yesterday, today, and forever. And one thing I'm sure about when it comes to the God that I serve is that He is consistently keeping His word. He keeps His word, He is a covenant keeper. And so this morning, I share with you just one more time that after this, whatever the this is in your life right now, whatever the struggle is right now in your life, whatever the burdens are that you are carrying as family, as friends, as brothers, as sisters, after this, there shall be glory. The first point I'd like to share with you this morning is that after this, there shall be restoration. After this, there shall be restoration. In the book of Joel, chapter 2, verse 25, it says, "And I will restore to you the years that the locusts have eaten." One of the most beautiful things about God is that he is a God of restoration. Life sometimes, I would say, takes things from us that we really didn't want to let go of. Disappointments can take joy from out of us and we can lose our happiness. Failures can take our confidence and loss can take our peace. Challenges can take our strength. But what I know about the God that we speak about so often
is that he specializes in restoring what has been lost. You may feel like you have wasted years and wasted opportunities, and opportunities have passed you by, and you may feel as if you have fallen far, too far behind. But God's promise is restoration. What people can't restore, God can restore. What people cannot restore, God can restore. What circumstances cannot restore, God can restore. And what seems impossible to restore, God is the restorer of the impossible, because he specializes in things that seems impossible. He can do what no other power can do. That's the God that we serve. So the word of God says in Isaiah and Joel chapter 2, verse 25, and I will restore to you the years that the locust has eaten. That's a word and a place right there alone to give God praise. To know that he has your life in control. To know that he has you on his mind. To know that he is about to restore the very things that the enemy thought that they have stolen from you. But God is bringing it back. Your joy, your happiness, the peace of God that surpasses all understanding. People, after this, there shall be restoration. But after this, there shall be a revival. In Ezekiel chapter 37, the prophet stood in a valley filled with dry bones. Listen carefully. Everything, and I want you to picture yourself and picture your circumstance. Everything looked dead. Everything looked hopeless. Everything appeared beyond recovery. Yet God asked a powerful question. Anybody know what that question was? Can these bones live? When God gets involved, dead things can live again. Dead dreams can live again. Dead hopes can live again. Dead visions. Some listeners may feel spiritually dry this morning. You may be feeling very discouraged, as though your passion had faded away. But God, the God that we serve, is able to breathe fresh life into every area of your life. I want you to lift your hands wherever you are and declare and speak to the Lord. Say, Lord, breathe the breath of fresh life into every area of my life. Because the same God who revived the dry bones is able to revive your spirit man this very day. As you prepare to go to work, some of you may feel discouraged. Some of you may have already feel are frustrated. Some may have carried yesterday's burdens into today. But I speak to your spirit man this very moment that the God that we serve will be breathing a fresh life into every area of your life. That your joy, your happiness, your peace will be restored in Jesus' name. The next point I would like to share with you, pardon me, is that after this, there shall be glory. Let me say it one more time. After this, there shall be glory. Our key text this morning says, the glory of this latter house shall be greater than of the former. While I read this scripture, and I think of all the good things that has been happening to me, the song says, I've got legs to walk, ears to hear, and eyes to see. When I think of all the good things that has come my way, it must be Jesus looking out for me. When I think of all the good things, my heart cries out, hallelujah, I thank God for saving me. What an encouraging promise that God was telling his people that their future would be greater than their past. Let me say it one more time. What an encouraging promise through the scripture text that God is telling his people that your future will be greater than your past.
Many people spend their lives looking backwards. They remember better days. They remember former victories. They remember seasons when things seemed easier. But God was saying, do not become trapped in yesterday's blessings, because the former glory was good, but the latter glory shall be greater. Your greatest testimonies, people of God, your greatest testimony, my brothers and my sisters, is still ahead. Your greatest breakthrough is still ahead. Your greatest blessing is right around the corner. And your greatest season of impact may still be ahead. God is not limited by your present circumstances. He is preparing something greater than you can currently see. That will blow your mind. People of God, he's turning it around for your good. It won't always be like this. The Lord will perfect that concerning you sooner or later. It's turning in your favor. It's turning around for me. You ought to put that as your status. It's turning around for me. It's turning around for your family. It's turning around for your well-being. He is working it out for you this morning, and that's enough for you to open up your mouth, open up your lips, and glorify God, because he's been good and he's working. So as we close this morning, I want you to reminisce and reflect on these words. I want to remind you that your current situation is not your final destination. The struggle is temporary. The grief is temporary. The pain is temporary. The season of waiting is temporary. The setbacks is temporary. God is still working behind the scenes. Even when you cannot see him, he's moving. Even when you cannot trace his hand, you can trust his heart. So lift up your heads, O ye gates, and be lifted up, ye everlasting doors, and the King of glory shall come in. So lift up your heads, strengthen your faith, hold on to God's promises, and declare over your life, after this, there shall be glory. After this challenge, there shall be glory. After this disappointment, there shall be glory. After the season of waiting, there shall be glory. And after this trial, there shall be glory. Why? Because God will always have the final word. Let us pray. Father, we thank you for your word today. Thank you for reminding us, O God, that our present circumstances do not determine our future. Thank you, O God, for being the God of restoration, revival, and greater glory. We thank you, O God, for every person listening today who is discouraged, and ask, O God, that you will strengthen them. For those who are carrying burdens, O God, give them peace. For those who are facing sickness, be their healer. For those who are facing financial challenges this morning, be their provider. For the parents who are praying for their child, be, O God, their comforter and their prayer answering God. For those who feel weary and overwhelmed, oh God, renew their strength this very moment. Help us, oh God, to trust you even when we cannot see what you're doing. Remind us that you are working all things together for our good. So today, God, by faith, we declare that after the season, after the struggle, after this challenge, there shall be glory. And we ask these things in the mighty name of Jesus Christ. Amen and amen. Thank you very much for joining us for another edition of New Every Morning. And may the Lord bless you and keep you. May the Lord make his face shine upon you and be gracious unto you. And may the Lord lift up the countenance upon you and grant you his peace. And may the peace of God that surpasses all understanding keep our hearts and mind focused on him. In Jesus' name we pray. After this, there shall be glory. God bless you.

go, and when he is old, he will not depart from it. Proverbs chapter 22 and verse 6. Good morning, my devotional partners. Good morning, Turks and Caicos, Bahamas, islands of the Caribbean, listeners over in the United States, Canada, the UK, Africa, India, Dubai, and Nicaragua. Pastor George Fulford welcoming you to another morning devotion. I pray God will bless you this morning through the ministry of the word that will draw you closer to him. Let me at this time greet all my listeners over in the United States, those of you in Canada and Nicaragua. God bless you this morning as you continue to listen in to these devotions. I pray God will bless you in a very special way and enable you to stand up for the Lord Jesus Christ. The subject of the message for this morning: when a child is never wrong for his bad behavior, it will later bring his parents to shame. When a child is never wrong for his bad behavior, it will later bring his parents to shame.

I wish to draw your attention this morning to the book of Proverbs, chapter 29, and I read the 15th verse. The Bible says, "The rod and reproof give wisdom, but a child left to himself bringeth his mother to shame." The subject of the message this morning: when a child is never wrong for his bad behavior, it will later bring his parents to shame. Father God, I bless you, Lord Jesus. Oh, I honor you this morning. Thank you for your word. Thank you, God, for your divine presence. I just pray that you would be glorified this morning, Lord. Save, deliver, set free. Whatever needs there are, I pray, God, as people call on you in faith, Lord, I pray that they will receive that which they desire. Oh, God, for their healing, their deliverance, I pray, Lord, be glorified. In Jesus' name, amen and amen. When a child is never wrong for his or her bad behavior, it will later bring his parents to shame. King Solomon has much to say on the upbringing of children. If his advice is sought, we will definitely raise a generation that respects authority in the home, in the school, and society itself. Right now, the many young men in prison and those who were expelled from school are learning the results of disobedience. A child's first teacher and school are his parents and the home. Whatever goes on within that environment forms part of that child's training. The sad part of this process is that the negative as well as the positive things are soaked up into that child's spirit. Partners, we must love our children, but we must discipline them if they are to be a blessing to us, a blessing to society. God knows what is needed for our

success, hence he has left us the word of instruction that is in the Bible. The great challenges come just after that child enters a school environment. The bad and disrespectful behavior that was tolerated in the home is now unwelcome. Learning becomes a great challenge now. We must love our children, but never tolerate rude behavior. One day it will fall into your lap. One day you will regret that you did not tell that child that he was wrong when he was wrong. And believe it or not, payday comes after a while, after we have invested whatever it is into the life of a child, one day it's going to play back. If we allow children to disrespect us as parents, one day it's going to play back. When that child gets to be a teenager, and you are in the presence of other adults, that child will disrespect you because it was something that was sown in the spirit. I pray that our eyes will be opened this morning to realize that God has appointed us his word so that we will govern the way children are being brought up, so that we would take a stand for righteousness and refuse to allow our children to go astray by heeding to the things of the world, to the things of the devil. The subject of the message again, when a child is never wrong for his bad behavior, it will later bring his parents to shame. And a lot of parents are being somehow brought to shame when they have to be called to the police station, or they have to be called to the courts, or they have to be called to some place where the child is being reprimanded because of his bad behavior. I say, whatever you're going to do as far as discipline, as far as leading that child in the path of righteousness, it's got to start now while that child is still under your roof and that child is still subject to obey the rules of the home. The moment he gets to be a teenager or to be a young adult, it's too late to bend the tree. I pray that God would wake us up as parents to realize you can do that child good by pointing him out to wrong and pointing him out to right, so that he will do the things that would bring glory and honor to the Lord God and be a blessing to you as a parent. Father God, have your way this morning. Oh God, I pray for our children. I pray for our young people. Save them, Lord. Save the parents, Lord, from which these children, oh God, live and are being trained and taught what is right and what is wrong. Save the parents, Lord. I pray, oh God, visit the homes this morning. Bring deliverance to captives, Lord. And I pray, oh God, that society will be a better place as men and women surrender their lives to you. Have your way, Lord. I give you the praise, the glory, and the honor. In Jesus' name, amen and amen. Ladies and gentlemen, I plead with you. Parents, you need to take a stand for righteousness. If your children are going to walk in the path of righteousness, and they're going to be a blessing to you, a blessing to your family, a blessing to society, you're going to have to sow those seeds in them that would bring forth righteousness. Give God a chance in your life and let them follow righteousness. God has a purpose and a plan for you as a parent. He has a purpose and a plan for your children. Give him a chance in your life this morning. And if I could pray with you, give me a call or WhatsApp me, 649-231-2402. God bless you. In Jesus' name, amen and amen.

0: Good morning, Turks and Caicos. I'm Danae Denny with your morning report. Today is July 9th, 2026, and in this report, I'll be bringing you the latest local news and stories from all over the world. These are the headlines. Locally, seven DR nationals have been detained, and the Department of Youth Affairs hosts media camp. Regionally, French Guiana becomes the eighth associated member of CARICOM. Internationally, flight instructor jumps out of plane, leaving student to land the aircraft. We have these and more coming up in this morning's report. 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
0: The Royal Turks and Caicos Islands Police Force is appealing to the public for assistance in locating 13-year-old Marcus Christopher Skippings, who has been reported as a runaway. According to a police notice issued on Wednesday, Marcus was last seen on Monday, July 6th, at the front of his residence on Cherry Close in Q-Town, Providenciales, while in the company of friends. Marcus was born on November 1, 2012 in Grand Turk, and is described as having a slim build, dark brown eyes, and a dark brown complexion. Police are urging anyone with information on Marcus's whereabouts or anyone who may be harboring him to contact the Royal Turks and Caicos Islands Police Force by calling 911 or Crime Stoppers at 1-800-8477. Information can also be submitted anonymously through the Crime Stoppers online reporting platform. The Royal Turks and Caicos Islands Police Force reminds the public that under Section 26(2) of the Juvenile Act, Chapter 3.07, it is an offense to knowingly assist or induce a juvenile to run away from a person responsible for their care, or to harbor or conceal a runaway juvenile and prevent them from returning. Police say all information received will be treated in the strictest confidence and urge members of the public not to submit crime-related information through the force's social media pages. On Sunday, July 5th, 2026, seven Dominican nationals were detained and their vessel seized following a coordinated multi-agency maritime operation targeting suspected illegal fishing activity within the territorial waters of the Turks and Caicos Islands. Acting swiftly on this information received from international partners, the Royal Turks and Caicos Islands Police Force activated coordinated response involving the Turks and Caicos Islands Regiment, Border Force, and the Department of Environment and Coastal Resources. As a result of the operation, responding agencies successfully intercepted and detained two vessels. During the operation, officers recovered a quantity of suspected illegally harvested marine products. Seven adult males, all nationals of the Dominican Republic, were arrested on suspicion of poaching and related offenses under the fisheries protection legislation. The investigation remains ongoing as officers of the Department of Environment and Coastal Resources continue inquiries into the incident and work closely with partner agencies to determine the full extent of the suspected offenses. Acting Deputy Commissioner of Police Kendall Grant commended the professionalism and collaboration demonstrated by all agencies involved in the operation, stating this successful operation underscores the effectiveness of intelligence-led policing and the importance of strong partnerships in safeguarding the territorial waters and natural resources of the Turks and Caicos Islands. Illegal fishing and poaching pose a significant threat to our marine biodiversity, economy, and the livelihoods of those who depend on these resources. The Royal Turks and Caicos Islands Police Force, together with law enforcement and regulatory partners, say they remain resolute in identifying and disrupting those who seek to exploit the marine environment. The Royal Turks and Caicos Islands Police Force wishes to remind the public that the protection of the Turks and Caicos Islands marine resources remains a national priority. The force says it will continue to work alongside local, regional, and international partners to combat illegal fishing, safeguard the country's maritime borders, and collaborate to bring offenders before the courts. Anyone with information related to illegal fishing, poaching, or other maritime criminal activity is encouraged to contact the Royal Turks and Caicos Islands Police Force by calling 911, the nearest police station, or anonymously through Crime Stoppers at 1-800-8477. The Department of Fisheries and Marine Resource Management brought together fishers, fishing guides, tourism representatives, conservation partners, and other stakeholders for a bonefish workshop. Held under the theme, Your Voice, Your Fishery, Our Future. The event reflected the department's commitment to science-based fisheries management and meaningful stakeholder engagement. The workshop was delivered in collaboration with Dr. Andy Danilchuk of the University of Massachusetts Amherst and Saskia Clark Danilchuk of Keep Fish Wet as part of a government-led capacity-building initiative. Participants explored bonefish biology, ecology, and the importance of healthy bonefish populations to the Turks and Caicos Islands marine environment, recreational fishery, and tourism economy. The workshop also introduced internationally recognized best practices for responsible catch and release angling, highlighting fish handling techniques that improve post-release survival. Through open discussions, participants shared local knowledge, identified research and management priorities, and explored practical opportunities to strengthen conservation and the sustainable management of the fishery. The workshop reinforced the department's commitment to working collaboratively with stakeholders to ensure that future management decisions are guided by both the best available science and the valuable experience of the local community. The department thanks all participants for their valuable contributions and looks forward to continuing this collaborative process to help secure a sustainable future for the Turks and Caicos Islands bonefish fishery. Commenting on the initiative, Minister of Tourism, Honorable Zhivago Jolly, said bonefish are more than a recreational species. They are part of a healthy marine ecosystem and an important contributor to our tourism products and local economy. Protecting this fishery requires partnership, good science, and the knowledge of the people who depend on it every day. This workshop demonstrates our commitment to working alongside our fishing community to ensure that bonefish remain an asset for future generations. Director of the Department of Fisheries and Marine Resource Management, Alwyn Pontine, said it was important for us to create a forum where participants could share knowledge, examine best practices, and explore collaborative approaches that supply healthy flats, sustainable livelihoods, and strong communities. We've never hosted a workshop like this in the TCI, focused specifically on bonefish, so we sincerely thank everyone who came out and helped make this pioneering effort a success. For more information about the Bonefish Workshop or other department initiatives, please contact the Department of Fisheries and Marine Resource Management at 649-338-4164. The Turks and Caicos Islands has been nominated for Best Destination in the Caribbean in the 2026 Travy Awards, one of the travel industry's most respected award programs. The Turks and Caicos Islands is also represented in the resorts category, with Solterra nominated for Best New Hotel/Resort in the Caribbean, and Beaches Turks and Caicos nominated for Best Renovated Resort in Mexico and the Caribbean. Produced by Travel Pulse and Agent at Home, the Travy Awards recognize the travel industry's top suppliers, including destinations, hotels, cruise lines, airlines, tour operators, and tourism experiences. Winners are determined by votes cast by travel advisors. The Minister of Tourism, Honorable Zhivago Jolly, welcomed the continued recognition for the Turks and Caicos. He said recognition like this isn't achieved through just marketing alone. It is earned through the experiences our visitors have every single day. These nominations are a testament to the strength of our tourism product and the dedication of our tourism stakeholders, hospitality professionals, and everyone who helps make the Turks and Caicos Islands one of the world's most sought-after destinations. We are especially proud to see Solterra and Beaches Turks and Caicos also recognized for their commitment to excellence, which further reflects the quality and reputation of our destination as a whole. I encourage our travel advisor partners, residents, visitors, and friends of the Turks and Caicos Islands to cast their vote and help us secure the prestigious recognition. Voting is open until September 4th, 2026. To cast your vote, visit the official Travy Awards voting webpage at www.travyawards.com. Winners will be announced live at the Travy Awards on November 5th, 2026 in Fort Lauderdale, USA. The Department of Youth Affairs recently hosted its digital media summer camp in Grand Turk and North Caicos. We spoke with Deputy Director Nixon Dickinson about the program and its importance.
2: So today we have Young Creators Media Summer Camp 2026, and this camp aims to empower young people with practical media communication, leadership skills through hands-on learning experience that foster creativity, digital literacy, teamwork, of course, and positive youth expressions. This was an initiative that actually the young people themselves came up with. You know, we did a listening tour, and one of the objectives of the tour was actually to hear input from the young people themselves. And they were the ones who decided that, hey, we need more about media. We need to learn more about media. We need to know the importance of media because most of us are interested in it. And so we decided through the Director of Youth Affairs, Ms. Howell, that and I, we came together with a team and we said, hey, why not implement a camp just focusing on youth and media.
0: The event brought together many media professionals who gave informative presentations on their discipline. That was your local news for this morning. Now for regional news. French Guiana has officially become the 8th associate member of the Caribbean Community, marking another step in the regional body's expansion. The accession agreement was signed on Tuesday during the opening of the 51st regular meeting of the Conference of Heads of Government in St. Lucia. The agreement was signed by CARICOM Chairman and Prime Minister of St. Lucia, Philippe J. Pierre, and President of the Territorial Collectivity of French Guiana, Gabriel Serville. With the signing, French Guiana joins the regional bloc as an associate member and is now able to participate in the ongoing Conference of Heads of Government. The announcement comes just 2 days after Martinique officially took its seat as CARICOM's 7th associate member, following the implementation of its membership on June 16, 2026. Speaking at the signing ceremony, Prime Minister Pierre described the occasion as more than a legal or institutional milestone, saying it represents a meaningful act of regional inclusion and reflects CARICOM's commitment to strengthening cooperation across the wider Caribbean. He said French Guiana's participation will create opportunities for closer collaboration in areas including regional development, trade, climate resilience, border security, education, health, culture, and environmental protection. Honorable Pierre also noted that regional integration is an evolving process that grows through stronger partnerships and broader cooperation, adding that the agreement demonstrates CARICOM's continued efforts to adapt to the changing realities of the Caribbean. He thanked the CARICOM Secretariat, led by the Secretary General, Dr. Carla Barnett, along with Government of France and representatives of French Guiana, for their work in advancing the accession process. French Guiana's admission as the community's 8th associate member further expands CARICOM's network of regional partners and reinforces its goal of building a more integrated and resilient Caribbean. Now for international news.

A flight instructor died after jumping from a small aircraft in mid-air, leaving his 22-year-old student pilot to safely land the plane on her own in Argentina. The incident occurred over Toledo in central Argentina during a training flight aboard a Cessna 150 aircraft. Authorities identified the instructor as 42-year-old Leandro Andres Bertazzo. According to local authorities and media reports, Bertazzo told the student, identified only as Rosario, "You know what you have to do. Carry on," before removing his headset and seatbelt, opening the aircraft door, and jumping from the plane. Rosario immediately contacted authorities and successfully landed the aircraft without damage, despite being in what officials describe as complete shock. Eduardo Alvarez, director of the Flying Parrot Cordoba Flight School, where Bertazzo worked, praised the student's composure during the emergency. "She was very shaken, but with complete professionalism, she flew the plane to the airfield and made a perfect landing." He described her actions as clear, decisive, mature, and professional. Bertazzo's body was later found in a nearby field following a search. Alvarez says there had been no indication that Bertazzo was planning to take his own life. He noted that the instructor had completed another training flight earlier that day without incident. He also described Bertazzo as a beautiful person with a great smile, and said the aviation community was shocked by the incident. Alvarez explained that opening the door of a light aircraft while in flight is extremely difficult due to air pressure, comparing it to trying to open the door of a car traveling 200 kilometers per hour. Local reports indicated Bertazzo had received neuropsychiatric treatment, although those reports said only close relatives were aware of his condition. Argentine prosecutors have launched an investigation to determine the exact circumstances surrounding the incident. Now for sports news.

Former world chess champion Vladimir Kramnik has been suspended from international chess competitions for 1 year after the International Chess Federation found he violated its ethics and disciplinary codes by making public accusations of cheating against fellow players. FIDE announced the decision following an investigation into complaints over statements made by the 51-year-old Russian grandmaster about several top players, including Czech grandmaster David Navarra and American grandmaster Daniel Narodisky. According to FIDE's Ethics and Disciplinary Commission, Kramnik breached the Federation's rules on dignity, respectful treatment, bullying and cyberbullying, psychological abuse, and his responsibility as a role model. The commission also found that he failed to cooperate with a Fair Play Commission investigation and made false or unjustified public accusations. The commission imposed a 2-year worldwide ban from participating in FIDE competitions or serving in official chess functions. However, the second year has been suspended for a 3-year probationary period, meaning Kramnik will serve an active 1-year suspension, provided he commits no further violations. He was also ordered to complete 12 months of unpaid service, benefiting the chess community. FIDE said combating cheating remains one of its highest priorities, but stressed that allegations must be handled through the Federation's confidential reporting procedures and supported by evidence rather than made publicly. The governing body said publicly linking identifiable players to cheating without proof exposes them to unjustified reputational and psychological harm. Among those affected was Czech Grandmaster David Navarra, who said Kramnik's accusation contributed to suicidal thoughts. American Grandmaster David Narodisky also spoke publicly about the impact of the allegations before his death in October 2025. During a live stream, he said the accusations made him feel that any future success would be viewed with suspicion. Authorities later ruled that Narodisky died from accidental poisoning involving multiple substances. Responding to the ruling, Kramnik said he intends to appeal. In a statement posted on social media, the former world champion said he was absolutely confident the decision would be overturned and vowed to pursue all available legal avenues to restore both justice and his reputation. Kramnik held the World Chess Championship title from 2000 to 2007 and is regarded as one of the strongest players of his generation. His suspension bars him from competing in FIDE World Championship events and carrying out official functions during the active period of the sanction. That was sports news. Now for the weather forecast from the TCI Weather Service.

investigators. My name is Tiffany Henfield, bringing your weather report for today, July 9th, 2026, on behalf of the Turks and Caicos Islands National Weather Service. Currently at Providenciality, we have mostly cloudy skies with winds out of the east-southeast at 5 knots. A dust advisory remains in effect for the Turks and Caicos Islands. Residents, especially those with respiratory conditions, should take necessary precautions to safeguard their health. Swimmers and beachgoers should avoid entering waters due to the high risk of rip currents and rough seas. Today, the tropical wave will move through the area, resulting in some unsettled weather and increasing the chances of severe weather into tomorrow. High pressure is expected to build across the islands again into the weekend. A low 20-30% chance of widely scattered showers and isolated thunderstorms, partly cloudy with a high near 90 degrees. There's a marginal to slight risk of severe thunderstorms. Tonight, a low 10-20% chance of widely scattered showers and isolated thunderstorms, partly cloudy with a low around 81 degrees. Small craft caution is in effect for low waters. Winds easterly at 15 to 20 knots with gusts up to near gale force. Seas light to moderate with wave heights of 3 to 5 feet near shore, building up to 6 to 7 feet offshore. Sunset today will be at 7:35 p.m., the next high tide at 4:46 p.m. The next low tide will be at 10:04 a.m. and again tonight at 11:05 p.m. That was your weather report for today. Join us again tomorrow at the same time. Have a good day. Thank you.

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I'm Danae Denny, wishing you a fantastic day.

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But if you don't know my pain, you will never understand my praise. Because over 20 years ago, I had a nervous breakdown. And the doctor said I would never get well. I was on welfare. I was divorced. I was broken. But today, the balm in Gilead has made me whole. And that's why I worship him. It don't matter what you think about me. I owe him all the praise. Because if it had not been for the Lord who was on my side, where would I be? I would be like a ship without a sail. I would be tossed to and fro with no direction. But I found him to be a doctor in the sick room.

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What's up, Turks and Caicos? That's right, it's Ashley Brooks back again for another special episode of Sports on the Go, FIFA World Cup edition. That's right, we're going to go ahead and dive into all the latest updates and storylines surrounding the World Cup, and we're going to give you guys the schedule for today, tomorrow, and what you can expect over the weekend. So without further ado, let's go ahead and dive right into it. The quarterfinals start on today with 8 games left in this summer's football festival. Featuring 48 nations for the first time and held in 3 countries, there is no doubt that the World Cup in Canada, Mexico, and the United States has been the biggest of the 23 staged. But has it been the best? Obviously, that is subjective, and World Cups will mean different things to different people. Some will regard their first competition as the best, or maybe it depends on how far your nation has gone. However, the stats suggest that this tournament, on the pitch at least, will compare favorably. Any World Cup needs plenty of excitement, and that is what we had.

but Curaçao, but there have been 6 goals in another 7 matches and 5 in further 13. Another sign of attacking football is that 74.6% of goals have come from open play, among the highest proportions recorded in World Cup history, with just 5% of goals coming from penalties, the lowest in percentage on record. The number of late goals is also making it thrilling. Of 24 knockout ties, 8 have seen a winning goal scored after the 85th minute, while Argentina needed extra time to see off underdogs Cape Verde, and 4 matches have gone to penalty shootouts. In fact, Enzo Fernandez's winner against Egypt was the 10th 90-minute winning goal of the tournament, already a World Cup record. In July alone, we have already seen at least 3 World Cup classics, with Belgium, Argentina, and England gaining 3-2 wins over Senegal, Egypt, and Mexico, respectively. Belgium and Argentina both fought back from 2 goals down late for their wins, the first time since 1970 when such deficits have been overturned more than once in a tournament. England's victory came despite playing for 40 minutes with 10 men after Jarrell Quansah was sent off, and then holding on in an intense atmosphere at Mexico's legendary Azteca Stadium. There have actually been 8 goalless draws in this tournament, which is a World Cup record. But is this necessarily a bad thing, or is it a sign of competitive balance? There were understandable concerns at what the matches would be like. Ticket prices at eye-watering levels, with supporters having to travel hundreds or thousands of miles to watch their next tie, left many fearing poor atmospheres at games played in front of thousands of empty seats. That has not been the case. FIFA, heavily criticized for the high ticket prices, say 99.7% of available seats have been filled. That is more than 4.4 million people attending the group games, with that figure currently at 6.2 million after the opening 2 knockout phases. That puts the average attendance at just over 65,000 per match, trailing only to 1994, held in the US, which saw just under 69,000 at each game. It is not just the fans that have turned up, but the big name players too. We have a golden boot race for the ages, with 4 of the best players in the world in contention. Argentina's Lionel Messi is on 8 goals, France's Kylian Mbappe and Norway's Erling Haaland on 7 apiece, with England's Harry Kane on 6. It is the first time in World Cup history that 3 players have scored 7 or more goals at the same tournament. With 48 nations appearing, there were worries of massively one-sided clashes, although the underdogs have provided some of the best stories. The Caribbean island of Curaçao, the smallest nation to qualify for a World Cup, responded from their 7-1 thrashing by Germany by drawing with Ecuador, while Qatar's campaign included a 6-0 loss to Canada, but also a 1-1 draw with a quarterfinalist Switzerland. Meanwhile, Cape Verde with 40-year-old Virginia in gold produced one of the greatest underdog stories in World Cup history, drawing with Spain, Uruguay, and Saudi Arabia to reach the last 32, where they gave holders Argentinas a huge fright before losing 3-2 in extra time. Despite the positives, there have been some huge controversies and negatives. The cost of tickets, hotels, and transport to games around the cities has stretched many fans' budgets like no World Cup has done before. Hydration breaks in each half have been accepted by fans when the conditions are extreme, but booed relentlessly when they have come in rain or air-conditioned stadiums with the roof closed. For some, the expanded tournament is just too long. Having started on the 11th of June, the final is not until 19th of July, and matches will have been played on all but 4 of those days. The standard of refereeing has also been questioned, and the impact of extra matches and travel will have on the players' welfare. The Premier League starts on the 21st of August, just 1 month and 2 days after the final. Also, the format meant that there was a lack of jeopardy throughout most of the group phase, with only 16 of the 48 nations eliminated after the first section. But the most worrying aspect has seen the spirit of fair play question. American striker Florian Balogun was sent off in the last 32 tie against Bosnia. However, US President Donald Trump confirmed he phoned FIFA president to discuss the ban. But overall, FIFA can view this tournament as a huge success, with thrilling matches played out in packed stadiums with brilliant fans from around the world doing what they could do to make the atmospheres memorable.

With 10 days to go, expect more of the same, despite the inflated cost of tickets and the fact that three co-hosts are no longer in the tournament. However, how a World Cup is viewed long-term can largely be defined by what happens in the last few matches. Awful finals overshadowed the previous brilliance of Italia 90 and USA 94, while a sensational final in Qatar 4 years ago helped lift how that tournament was perceived. With the top four countries in the world rankings, Argentina, Spain, France, and England, all going strong and all in separate quarterfinals, some breathtaking matches from here on could cement this tournament as the best in history. So, whatever happens, just as the previous month has been, it would all be unmissable. So, with that being said, we're going to jump into the schedule for today and the schedule for the rest of the weekend. So, on today, we have France versus Morocco. On tomorrow, we have Spain versus Belgium. Saturday, we have Norway versus England and Argentina versus Switzerland. So the quarterfinals kick off today. A lot of action still to go. And of course, we will keep you guys updated with all the latest news surrounding the World Cup. So my good people, that's my time for today on this special edition of Sports on the Go World Cup FIFA edition. I hope you guys have an amazing day, and I'll see you right back here tomorrow, same place, same time.

This is the Heartbreak Hotel. This is the Heartbreak Hotel. This is the Heartbreak Hotel. This is the Heartbreak Hotel.

with the sounds of Britney Spears, dear, taking us into 1 o'clock. Let's take a look into what's happening in our community calendar today. 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

Pelican Energy TCI nationwide public meeting. 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It's happening today in Salt Key, Thursday night at 1:30 p.m. at the Salt Shed. Speakers for Salt Key, Devin Cox, President of Pelican Energy TCI, Alan Robinson, Vice President, Grand Turk Operations, Lucrell Gollan, Senior Director of Customer Experience, and Gary Lightborn, Operations Officer. Also in Grand Turk, this evening at 7 p.m. at the H.J. Robinson High School, speakers also include Devin Cox, Alan Robinson, Alvitius Desir, and Nicole Gollan. 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All residents are invited. For more information, call comms at pelicanenergytci.com or contact 946-4313. Don't forget the meeting in Salt Key at 1:30 today and in Grand Turk at 7 p.m. this evening at the H.J. Robinson High School's auditorium. A Turks and Caicos Islands Human Rights Commission is inviting applications for the post of Investigations Officer. The successful applicant will assist with complaint intake, investigation, case management, monitoring visits, report preparation, and follow-up on human rights concerns. Applicants should have a relevant qualification. And at least 3 years' experience in the areas such as investigations, complaint handling, casework, regulatory complaints, law enforcement, safeguarding, social service, inspections, legal support, public administration, or a related field. The ideal candidate should be professional, confidential, organized, and able to communicate effectively with members of the public, government agencies, and other stakeholders. The salary, $56,037 per annum. Applications should include a cover letter, curricula vitae, 2 professional references. Submit applications to submissions at hrc.tc or deliver to Cabot House, Suite C, 104 Leeward Highway, Providenciales. Deadline for applications Friday, 17th July at 11:59 p.m. For further information, contact the Turks and Caicos Islands Human Rights Commission at 941-5343. Turks and Caicos Islands Human Rights Commission, protecting your rights or promoting your rights. Bay Tabernacle Church of God, that's 35th anniversary service under the theme "Go Ye Therefore Into All the World," Matthew 28:19-20. You are invited to join us in celebrating our anniversary as we worship, fellowship, and give thanks for 35 years of ministry. It's happening July 26 at 2 p.m. Hosted by Bishop Dr. A.V. Butterfield, Overseer, Pastor Floyd Walken, Senior Pastor, Bishop Samuel Williams, Associate Pastor,
You're located at Faith Tabernacle Church, Leawood Highway, Providence, Yolis. Also, the Gospel Pioneers, a night of hymns. Join us for an evening of praise, worship, and fellowship. Also on the 26th at 7 p.m. at Faith Tabernacle Church, Leawood Highway. Come and be blessed by timeless hymns and the power of God's presence. The Turks and Caicos Islands government, through the Crown Land Unit within the National Land Secretariat and the Ministry of Tourism, Agriculture, Fisheries, Heritage and Environment, invite proposals for the lease, redevelopment, management and operation of the White Sands Beach Hotel. Tender reference number TR26-01 and the contract number TCIG01/2026. The proposal submission deadline 10 a.m. on Wednesday, 9th September 2026. Site visits will be held on Friday, 17th of July, 9 a.m. or 2 p.m. Prospective applicants wishing to attend a site visit must also register in the advance. That's in advance using the link on the government tender webpage. The full request for the proposal registration link for the pre-proposal meeting and the site visit and agenda are available on the Turks and Caicos Islands government website at www.gov.tc/public-service/government-tenders. Proposals must be submitted in a sealed envelope by envelope or package and delivered directly to the Secretary to the Procurement Board, Office of the Deputy Governor, Waterloo Plaza, Waterloo Road, Grand Turk, Turks and Caicos Islands, 10 a.m. on Wednesday, 9th September 2026. Due to changes to the Procurement Board meeting schedule, the closing date for the following contracts has been extended to Monday, 20th July 2026. Grand Turk Enhancement and Sustainability Agency, TR26/02, South Base Buildings, Asbestos Removal and Disposal, also Demolition of Buildings. Ministry of Physical Planning and Infrastructure Development, TR26/05, Renovation and Upgrade of Schools. 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And the Royal Turks and Caicos Islands Police Force, TR26/03, Group Accidental Insurance and Group Travel Insurance. Additional information for these contracts may be obtained from Turks and Caicos Islands Government website, www.gov.tc/public-service/government-tenders. A tender must be submitted in a sealed envelope by 11 a.m. on Monday, 20th July, directed to the Secretary to the Procurement Board, Office of the Deputy Governor, Waterloo Plaza, Waterloo Road, Grand Turk, Turks and Caicos Islands, the Grand Turk Enhancement and Sustainability Agency, and the Turks and Caicos Islands Government, and are bound to accept any tender and reserves the right to annul the tender process at any time prior to award of contract. That's what's happening in our community calendar. Of course, we do invite you to join us at 7:30 a.m. tomorrow for an update in our community calendar brought to you by Caicos Cafe.

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3: It is hot. There's no better way to say it. Climate change is impacting our lives every day across the globe and making it one of the greatest challenges for people and the planet. Summers are getting longer. Triple-digit heat is arriving earlier each year. And we all need to take the following heat safety protocols to protect ourselves in extreme heat. 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Number two, know that hydration is key. 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Number three, please stay indoors. 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Finally, check on your community. 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

7 Dominican nationals arrested in anti-poaching operation in Turks and Caicos waters. CARICOM adds 8th associate member. Meta invests $9.1 billion in first Canadian AI data center. We have the latest in sports, and of course, we'll tell you how it looks outside with the weather. Keep it locked into RTC 89.1 FM.

0: Listeners, thank you so much for joining me, Zoya Fassler, on the Nation Station. It's a pleasure to have you. It's Thursday, July 9th, 2026. A delegation from the Port Authority of the Turks and Caicos Islands is currently in Jamaica as part of an ongoing initiative to enhance professional development and strengthen regional partnerships within the maritime sector. During the visit, the team is engaging with officials from the Kingston Freeport Terminal Limited and the Port Authority of Jamaica, where they are participating in knowledge-sharing sessions focused on safety protocols, access control, terminal operations, risk assessment, and overall terminal management. The program also includes a guided tour of the Port of Kingston, giving the delegation a first-hand look at the port's operations and best practices in one of the Caribbean's leading maritime hubs. The Turks and Caicos delegation is led by Training and Compliance Manager Sharona Brown and includes Security Officer Alicia Smith from Grand Turk, along with Laura Logan and Rolando Dorr from Providenciales. The Port Authority expressed its appreciation to its Jamaican counterparts for their warm hospitality and the opportunity to exchange ideas, strengthen collaboration, and build lasting regional relationships. Now, seven Dominican Republic nationals have been arrested and a vessel seized following a coordinated maritime operation targeting suspected illegal fishing activity in the territorial waters of the Turks and Caicos Islands. The operation took place on Sunday, July 5th, after the Royal Turks and Caicos Islands Police Force acted on intelligence received from international partners. The response brought together the Turks and Caicos Islands Regiment, the Turks and Caicos Islands Border Force, and the Department of Environment and Coastal Resources in a joint enforcement effort. Authorities intercepted two vessels during the operation and recovered a quantity of suspected illegally harvested marine products. Seven adult Dominican men were taken into custody on suspicion of poaching and other offenses under the territory's fisheries protection legislation. Investigations remain ongoing as DECR officers continue their inquiries in collaboration with law enforcement partners to determine the full extent of the alleged offenses. Acting Deputy Commissioner of Police Kendall Grant praised the coordinated effort, saying the successful operation highlights the value of intelligence-led policing and strong partnerships in protecting the Turks and Caicos Islands, territorial waters, and marine resources. Illegal fishing and poaching pose a serious threat to our marine biodiversity, economy, and the livelihoods of those who depend on these resources. The Royal Turks and Caicos Islands Police Force said it remains committed alongside its law enforcement and regulatory partners to disrupting illegal fishing and other maritime crimes while protecting the country's marine resources and borders. Police are encouraging anyone with information about illegal fishing, poaching, or other maritime offenses to please contact 911, the nearest police station, or report anonymously through Crime Stoppers at 1-800-8477. And the Royal Turks and Caicos Islands Police Force also in a statement revealed that Giovanni Arthur and Archley Forbes, both of Residence Yard 5 Keys Providenciales, have been found guilty for the murder of Evison Walken, also known as Archie. The convictions were returned on Tuesday, July 7th, following a three-week trial in the Grand Turk Supreme Court. The court found both men guilty of the murder of Walken, which occurred on October 10th, 2024, in the vicinity of Club Med Yard 5 Keys, Providenciales. Sentencing has been scheduled for September 21st, 2026. Now we'll turn over to our Danae Denny, who talks about how we are giving back to the younger ones over this summer break.
1: The Department of Youth Affairs recently hosted its digital media summer camp in Grand Turk and North Caicos. We spoke with Deputy Director Nixon Dickinson about the program and its importance.
2: So today we have Young Creators Media Summer Camp 2026, and this camp aims to empower young people with practical media communication, leadership skills through hands-on learning experience that foster creativity, digital literacy, teamwork, of course, and positive youth expressions. this was an initiative that actually the young people themselves came up with. You know, we did a listening tour, and one of the objectives of the tour was actually to hear input from the young people themselves. And they were the ones who decided that, hey, we need more about media. We need to learn more about media. We need to know the importance of media because most of us are interested in it. And so we decided through the director of Youth Affairs, Ms. Howell, that and I, we came together with a team and we said, hey, why not implement a camp just focusing on youth and media?
1: The event brought together many media professionals who gave informative presentations on their discipline.
0: Thanks, Danae. So yesterday, Wednesday, July 8th, I had the pleasure of teaching and inspiring the next generation of media professionals from primary to high school about journalism and media in North Caicos. We talked about storytelling and writing skills. On Monday and Tuesday, Gregston Bean of Genesis Next Media and Benson Williams of BTSW Productions taught them all about cameras and videography and editing. We will bring you the North Caicos story in a subsequent newscast. That was your local news. Regional is up next.

The territory of French Guiana has officially joined the Caribbean Community, or CARICOM, as its 8th associate member, marking a major step in the organization's continued expansion as regional leaders meet in St. Lucia for the 51st regular meeting of the

CARICOM's commitment to building stronger partnerships throughout the region. Pierre said that French Guiana's membership opens the door for greater collaboration in areas such as regional development, trade and investment, climate resilience, border security, education, healthcare, environmental protection, culture, and people-to-people exchanges. Associate membership allows non-independent Caribbean territories to participate in CARICOM's programs and initiatives on issues of shared interest, while not carrying the full rights and responsibilities of the community's 15 full member states. With French Guiana's admission, CARICOM now has 8 associate members, further strengthening its reach and cooperation across the wider Caribbean. That was Regional News. World News is up next.

Meta, the parent company of Facebook and Instagram, announced on Wednesday that it will invest more than $9.1 billion U.S. dollars to build its first artificial intelligence data center in Canada, the company's largest AI facility outside of the United States. The new data center will be located in Sturgeon County, Alberta, and will be powered by a dedicated natural gas-fired power plant being developed by a consortium that includes Calgary-based Pembina Pipeline Limited. Alberta's Minister of Technology and Innovation, Nate Glubish, welcomed the announcement, describing the investment as a big deal for Alberta. He said the province has introduced a regulatory framework designed to attract major data center investments. As demand for AI infrastructure continues to grow worldwide, Alberta has positioned itself as a destination for hyperscale data centers. However, the expansion of AI has also raised concerns about the significant energy and water consumption required to operate these facilities, along with the potential impact on electrical grids and surrounding communities. To address those challenges, Alberta is prioritizing AI projects that can generate or secure their own power supply, rather than relying solely on the provincial grid. Meta's plant facility aligns with that strategy by incorporating its own dedicated energy source. The company also stated that the data center will feature a closed-loop cooling system, eliminating the need to draw water from nearby natural sources. In addition, Meta has committed $42 million U.S. dollars towards local infrastructure improvements, including upgrades to roads and water systems in the surrounding community. That was World News. Sports is up next.

0: The FIBA AmeriCup 2029 Caribbean pre-qualifiers are currently taking place from July 8th through July 12th, 2026 at the Cliff Anderson Sports Hall in Georgetown, Guyana. 10 regional national teams are competing in a round-robin format across two groups, with only the top team from each group advancing to the second round of the FIBA AmeriCup 2029 pre-qualifiers. Tournament groups consist of Group A, Antigua and Barbuda, Bermuda, Dominica, Guyana, and Turks and Caicos. Group B consists of Barbados, Cayman Islands, Grenada, Haiti, and St. Vincent and the Grenadines. The opening round of games took place on Wednesday, July 8th, and produced the following results. Barbados versus the Cayman Islands, final score 89-54. St. Vincent and the Grenadines versus Grenada, 85-66. Antigua and Barbuda versus Bermuda, final score 82-50. Turks and Caicos versus Guyana, 68-55. We will continue to follow these matchups and bring you the highlights. Let's continue to support Team TCI. Now we'll turn over to Ashley Brooks.
1: What's up, Turks and Caicos? That's right, it's Ashley Brooks, FIFA World Cup Edition. That's right, we're going to go ahead and dive into all the latest updates and storylines surrounding the World Cup.

0: The quarterfinals start on today with 8 games left in this summer's football festival. Featuring 48 nations for the first time and held in 3 countries, there is no doubt that the World Cup in Canada, Mexico, and the United States has been the biggest of the 23 staged. But has it been the best? Obviously, that is subjective, and World Cups will mean different things to different people. Some will regard their first competition as the best, or maybe it depends on how far your nation has gone. However, the stats suggest that this tournament, on the pitch at least, will compare favorably. Any World Cup needs plenty of excitement, and that is what we had. From 96 of 104 matches, we have seen 280 goals. That is 2.92 goals per game, the best since 1970 in Mexico, when 95 goals were scored in 32 games, an average of 2.97 per match. By comparison, 2.69 goals per game came at Qatar 2022, 2.64 in Russia in 2018, 2.67 in Brazil in 2014, and 2.27 in South Africa in 2010. The highest scoring games has been Germany's 7-1 win over Curacao, but there have been 6 goals in another 7 matches and 5 in further 13. Another sign of attacking football is that 74.6% of goals have come from open play, among the highest proportions recorded in World Cup history, with just 5% of goals coming from penalties, the lowest in percentage on record. The number of late goals is also making it thrilling. Of 24 knockout ties, 8 have seen a winning goal scored after the 85th minute, while Argentina needed extra time to see off underdogs Cape Verde, and 4 matches have gone to penalty shootouts. In fact, Enzo Fernandez' winner against Egypt was the 10th 90-minute winning goal of the tournament, already a World Cup record. In July alone, we have already seen at least 3 World Cup classics, with Belgium, Argentina, and England gaining 3-2 wins over Senegal, Egypt, and Mexico, respectively. Belgium and Argentina both fought back from 2 goals down late for their wins, the first time since 1970 when such deficits have been overturned more than once in a tournament. England's victory came despite playing for 40 minutes with 10 men after Jarrell Quansah was sent off, and then holding on in an intense atmosphere at Mexico's legendary Azteca Stadium. There have actually been 8 goalless draws in this tournament, which is a World Cup record. But is this necessarily a bad thing, or is it a sign of competitive balance? There were understandable concerns at what the matches would be like. Ticket prices at eye-watering levels, with supporters having to travel hundreds or thousands of miles to watch their next tie, left many fearing poor atmospheres at games played in front of thousands of empty seats. That has not been the case. FIFA, heavily criticized for the high ticket prices, say 99.7% of available seats have been filled. That is more than 4.4 million people attending the group games, with that figure currently at 6.2 million after the opening 2 knockout phases. That puts the average attendance at just over 65,000 per match, trailing only to 1994, held in the US, which saw just under 69,000 at each game. It is not just the fans that have turned up, but the big-name players too. We have a golden boot race for the ages, with 4 of the best players in the world in contention. Argentina's Lionel Messi is on 8 goals, France's Kylian Mbappe and Norway's Erling Haaland on 7 apiece, with England's Harry Kane on 6. It is the first time in World Cup history that 3 players have scored 7 or more goals at the same tournament. With 48 nations appearing, there were worries of massively one-sided clashes, although the underdogs have provided some of the best stories. The Caribbean island of Curacao, the smallest nation to qualify for a World Cup, responded from their 7-1 thrashing by Germany by drawing with Ecuador, while Qatar's campaign included a 6-0 loss to Canada, but also a 1-1 draw with a quarterfinalist Switzerland. Meanwhile, Cape Verde with 40-year-old Vozinha in goal produced one of the greatest underdog stories in World Cup history, drawing with Spain, Uruguay, and Saudi Arabia to reach the last 32, where they gave holders Argentinas a huge fright before losing 3-2 in extra time. Despite the positives, there have been some huge controversies and negatives. The cost of tickets, hotels, and transport to games around the cities has stretched many fans' budgets like no World Cup has done before. Hydration breaks in each half have been accepted by fans when the conditions are extreme, but booed relentlessly when they have come in rain or air-conditioned stadiums with the roof closed. For some, the expanded tournament is just too long. Having started on the 11th of June, the final is not until 19th of July, and matches will have been played on all but four of those days. The standard of refereeing has also been questioned, and the impact of extra matches and travel will have on the players' welfare. The Premier League starts on the 21st of August, just 1 month and 2 days after the final. Also, the format meant that there was a lack of jeopardy throughout most of the group phase, with only 16 of the 48 nations eliminated after the first section. But the most worrying aspect has seen the spirit of fair play question. American striker Florian Balogun was sent off in the last 32 tie against Bosnia. However, U.S. President Donald Trump confirmed he phoned FIFA president to discuss the ban. But overall, FIFA can view this tournament as a huge success, with thrilling matches played out in packed stadiums with brilliant fans from around the world doing what they could do to make the atmospheres memorable. With 10 days to go, expect more of the same, despite the inflated cost of tickets and the fact that three co-hosts are no longer in the tournament. However, how a World Cup is viewed long-term can largely be defined by what happens in the last few matches. Awful finals overshadowed the previous brilliance of Italia 90 and USA 94, while a sensational final in Qatar 4 years ago helped lift how that tournament was perceived. With the top four countries in the world rankings, Argentina, Spain, France, and England, all going strong and all in separate quarterfinals, some breathtaking matches from here on could cement this tournament as the best in history. So, whatever happens, just as the previous month has been, it would all be unmissable.
1: Thank you so much, Ashley. That wraps up sports. The weather forecast is up next. Special warnings, a dust advisory remains in effect for the Turks and Caicos Islands. Residents, especially those with respiratory conditions, should take the necessary precautions to safeguard their health. Rip currents, swimmers and beachgoers should avoid entering waters due to the high risk of rip currents and rough surf. Extended forecast on Thursday, the tropical wave will move through the area, resulting in some unsettled weather and increasing the chances for severe weather conditions into Friday. High pressure is expected to build across the islands again by the weekend. Thursday's forecast, a low 20 to 30% chance of widely scattered showers, partly cloudy skies with a high near 90 degrees. Thursday night, a low 10 to 20% chance of widely scattered showers and isolated thunderstorms, mostly cloudy skies with a low around 81. A small craft caution is in effect. Winds are easterly at 15 to 20 knots, with gusts up to near gale force, 28 to 33 knots. Seas are slight to moderate, with wave heights of 3 to 5 feet near shore, building up to 6 to 7 feet offshore. Sunrise at 6:12 a.m., sunset 7:35 p.m., high tide 3:57 a.m. and 4:56 p.m., low tide 10:04 a.m. and 11:25 p.m. Then Friday's forecast, a low 10 to 20% chance of isolated showers and possibly an isolated thunderstorm in the morning, mostly cloudy skies, then partly sunny to sunny skies in the afternoon with a high near 91. Friday night, mostly fair conditions with a low around 79. A small craft caution is in effect. Winds are easterly at 15 to 25 knots. Seas are slight to moderate with wave heights of 3 to 5 feet near shore, building up to 6 to 7 feet offshore. Sunrise at 6:12 a.m., sunset 7:35 p.m., high tide at 5 a.m. and 5:49 p.m., low tide 11:06 a.m. And for your tropical weather outlook, tropical cyclone activity is not expected during the next 7 days. That wraps up your weather forecast.

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0: Hello and welcome to NewsHour from the BBC World Service, coming to you live from London. I'm James Kamarasamy. 3 weeks after they signed what was called a Memorandum of Understanding, the misunderstanding between the United States and Iran seems to be heading in a dangerous direction as a cycle of attacks and counterattacks around the Strait of Hormuz gathers pace. Speaking after meeting President Zelensky of Ukraine at the NATO summit in Ankara, President Trump had this to say about Iranian targets which have already been struck and about possible ones to come.
1: We knocked out 28 boats last night, little ones. That's all they have is little ones.
2: Are you going to try to take out more tonight?
1: Will we go tonight? You know, normally I wouldn't tell you, but you know what? There's not a thing they can do about it. So the answer is probably.
3: President Trump.
0: Well, earlier, an exasperated sounding U.S. leader had offered this assessment of the current ceasefire.
4: To me, I think it's over. I don't want to deal with them anymore. They're scum. You know what scum is? They're scum. They're sick people. They're led by sick people. And they're vicious, violent people. And if they had a nuclear weapon, they'd use it. As far as I'm concerned, it's over. I'll speak to our negotiators. They want to negotiate. They're good people. Steve Witkoff, Jared Kushner. But they have to come back to me. As far as I'm concerned, it's just a waste of time dealing with them. They're liars. We make a deal. And they, if I make a deal with him, we have a deal. And he goes out, he talks. We make a deal. Everyone's agreed. No nuclear weapon. We make a deal. They go outside, talk to the press. They say, we never even talked about it. There's something wrong with them. They're cuckoo.
0: Well, he calls them cuckoo, as well as a number of other things now. But at the G7 summit in June, the U.S. leader spoke in rather more positive terms about the current Iranian leadership.
1: You talk about regime change. I never cared about regime change. It's never a part, but I guess you have regime change because you know better than anybody. The first group.

0: that negotiations may continue. I'll let our negotiators keep talking if they want. But at the same time, he did make some very dramatic threats again, saying that there may even be further strikes tonight and that there could be a reinstatement of the U.S. naval blockade on Iranian ships or even attempts to take control of the of Haag Island, which is the vital oil hub.
1: And of course, Iran is another issue that has driven a bit of a wedge between Mr. Trump and some of his European allies. He's once again been very open about the fact he doesn't believe that they backed America with enough vigour when the war began. What's your sense of those divisions and whether they have been overcome?
0: Well, they seem to be, at least they seem to have been papered over for now. And the final declaration of the NATO summit here in Ankara, which was agreed by all 32 leaders of the NATO alliance, reiterates that Iran must never have a nuclear weapon, and allies call on Iran to fully respect freedom of navigation in the Strait of Hormuz. But Mr. Trump, of course, repeated some of his very strong and virulent criticism of leaders such as Pedro Sanchez of Spain, who has positioned himself as the strongest critic of the Iran war in Europe, while not making a clear ask of Europeans in terms of, for instance, the demining ships. Some of them have pre-positioned in the region, for instance, France, Germany, Belgium, and others.
1: Interesting to hear him when he was talking to President Zelensky of Ukraine in far more complimentary terms when he was talking about this decision to allow the Ukrainians to build Patriot missiles. He's saying that these are smart guys.
0: Yes, absolutely. And he called the defense minister as out of central casting.
1: Well, no praise is higher, is it?
0: Exactly, which is something that President Trump reserves for, you know, his most favorite soldiers in particular. He said that Ukrainians are doing an amazing job. There's a lot of brave people. So the tone was markedly different from what we heard last year in the Oval Office in that infamous meeting with President Zelensky. Because, of course, President Trump likes winners. And President Zelensky has been reinforcing this narrative of Ukraine winning while Putin is losing through this long-range attacks on oil refineries within Russia, which are making a real difference. So President Trump said, well, this is an escalation, but it's an escalation that could help end the war. If indeed the U.S. grants Ukraine a license to produce these Patriot interceptors, which President Zelensky did mention are the best in the world, that could be a real game changer. But the reality is that we don't know the time frame. On average, right now in the United States, it takes 2 years to make one such interceptor, and the U.S. only produces something like just over 600 1 year. So they're not that easy to produce, and it would take a long time. But I think the change of tone in itself could be significant.
1: That was Oana Lungescu. She was a NATO spokesperson from 2010 to 2023. Now, distinguished fellow at the Royal United Services Institute, she was speaking to me from Ankara. And just to let you know, Axios news outlet is reporting that the US military is currently conducting strikes on Iran. We'll bring you more on that when we get it. But before that news broke, for more on the Iranian perspective, I spoke to Siavush Ranjbar Daimi, senior lecturer in modern Middle Eastern history at the University of St Andrews in Scotland. I asked him whether it was a surprise that the ceasefire had broken down.
2: No, not really. I wouldn't call it a surprise because since the memorandum of understanding was signed, neither side really became close to the other. There wasn't a breakthrough in the deep acrimony between the sides. We saw stark anti-Americanism on display during this multi-day funeral for the former supreme leader in Iran and in Iraq today. And of course, we saw the very vitriolic

0: statements by President Trump today. So the memorandum of understanding was really something that both sides, to some extent, grudgingly signed because of the work of the mediators, Pakistan, Qatar, and more. It wasn't something which was the product of a breakthrough in, of course, their conflict.
1: Can it be salvaged, do you think?
0: Well, as usual, I think the mechanism here is that the mediators will step in again, will perform an 11th hour operation to pull the sides back from the brink. But it is starting to become cyclical. Unless we have a political breakthrough, which has to occur through some form of a high-level, I think, political summit, we will go back to tensions being simmering down, but then rising up again, as we saw, flaring up again, as we saw last night. So we have to wait and see on that front.
1: And when you say high-level political meeting, who are we talking about?
0: Well, a repeat of the summit we had in Islamabad or in Geneva. I think the two leading negotiators on the political side at the moment are Vice President J.D. Vance and the parliamentary speaker in Iran, Ghalibaf. But that trail has gone a bit cold if you think about what happened after the two sides met in Geneva, and it was a very cagey meeting. Even when they meet, they don't meet in front of cameras. There are very indirect accounts of whether they talk directly. This sort of frost has to, in some way, go away for the negotiations to become serious. I remember it was a 60-day period. I think we're approaching more or less the 20-day period with absolutely no form of breakthrough in terms of the substantial issues which are on the table, particularly the Strait of Hormuz.
1: And we heard the rhetoric from Donald Trump today. What kind of impact does the use of those kind of words like scum have on the Iranian leadership? Is it something that they just now expect, or does it have an impact?
0: Well, clearly there's no love lost for Trump in Iran. We saw that in these various funeral procedures for Khamenei, where the whole idea of revenge and seeking blood retribution for Khamenei were on display. And that's what President Trump alluded to today as well in Ankara. So any additional insult won't really change, I think, the perspective that is there within, I think, the entire gamut of the Islamic Republic's elite, both those who are still in favor of some form of negotiations and those who are adamantly opposed towards Trump.
1: Yes, I mean, the personal seems to be pretty important here, doesn't it? And Donald Trump clearly believes that the Iranians have tried to kill him, and he has certainly killed the previous leadership.
0: Yes, of course. I mean, this is a fundamental issue that hasn't really been solved, and it puts many other figures in very awkward positions. So, for example, the Iraqi prime minister showed up in Najaf yesterday when Khamenei's casket was brought there to be taken to the holiest shrines of Shia Islam. He walked alongside the Iranian president, but that's the same Iraqi prime minister that's going off to meet Trump at the White House. So it creates a very difficult balancing act for all these other regional actors who are trying to step in and prevent tensions from rising up again. However, again, this level of animosity is visceral to a great extent, and trying to move beyond that to engage in structured negotiation has been elusive so far.
1: And briefly then, what of the Iranians and their control of the Strait of Hormuz?
0: Well, they're still trying to cling on to the idea that they should really administer the Strait of Hormuz, or at least do it in tandem with Oman. Oman is against it. It is not really heeding to the Iranian approach so far, and this is part of the reason why we had these clashes last night. But the Iranians will insist on it because they think that it is now their main ace in the negotiations, with the sort of nuclear issue not being prominent anymore.
1: Siavush Ranjbardemi, senior lecturer in modern Middle Eastern history at the University of St. Andrews. Just to bring you up to date, US forces, it's being reported, are launching new strikes on Iran to curb the threat to the Strait of Hormuz. You're listening to NewsHour from the BBC World Service. And coming up later on in the programme is the manuscripts and archives of one of France's most famous writers, Albert Camus, are acquired by the National Library of France. What made him such a great writer?
2: His style is unmatched, I think, in the French literary tradition in the 20th century. It's crisp, it's direct, it can be ironic and lyrical, but also satirical. He was someone who looked at very serious questions of what makes men happy, about our mortality, and political questions, including questions having to do with political violence and what makes it legitimate or unacceptable.
1: Headlines at this hour. President Trump has threatened to hit Iran hard again in the coming hours after declaring the ceasefire over because of Iranian attacks in the Strait of Hormuz. And NATO's Secretary General says the alliance is stronger than ever despite transatlantic tensions, with Europeans taking greater responsibility for their own defence. We'll have an interview with him later in the programme. You're listening to the BBC World Service. This is NewsHour, coming to you live from London with James Kamara-Sami. Insomnia, a lack of sleep, it can be intensely irritating, but it can also provide musical inspiration.

0: So when it's black, this insomniac, take an original tack. Keep the beast in my nature under ceaseless attack. I get no sleep. I can't get no sleep.
1: Well, we heard from Green Day, Brain Stew, an illustration of loneliness, Sleepless in New York by Courtney Barnett and Insomnia by Faithless. Well, it will come as news to precisely no one that getting 8 hours sleep a night is good for you. But what about the consequences of sleeping less than the recommended amount of time? Well, new studies published in the Annals of Internal Medicine found that shortened sleep times can lead to widening waistlines. We've been hearing more from the lead author of the study, Faris Zurekat, Assistant Professor of Nutritional Medicine at Columbia University.
2: This was a quite intensive series of studies where we actually recruited individuals with healthy habitual sleep duration of 7 to 9 hours per night. And we actually, in a randomized order in two phases, exposed them to 6 weeks of experimental curtailment of sleep, where we asked them to delay their bedtime by about an hour and a half per night, again, over 6 weeks continuously. And then in the other phase, after a brief break, we had them maintain their adequate habitual sleep duration, and we measured body weight and composition and a variety of other markers at the beginning and throughout each different study phase to compare how that mildly insufficient sleep sustained over 6 weeks would impact body weight, composition, and other cardiometabolic risk factors.
1: And you found what? In 6 weeks, there was a noticeable weight gain?
2: Yes. So what we found, and again, this is quite interesting because we're comparing the same people to themselves, right? So this is a within subject study design. And we see that individuals gain about a half a kilo of body weight over the course of 6 weeks of mild sleep curtailment relative to when they're maintaining their adequate habitual sleep duration. And that might not seem like a lot, you know, but when taken in context, we're talking about a relatively brief period here of 6 weeks. And if we sort of, you know, carried that out over the course of a full year, for instance, which, you know, we would expect to see with this sort of chronic, mildly insufficient sleep that's experienced at the population level, this could certainly sort of align with what we see in terms of population trends of weight gain over a year.
1: And is it because they are being deprived of something or some things while they are not sleeping or not getting enough sleep? Or is it because they are just so, you know, tired that they are exercising less the following day? What do you put it down to?
2: It's a little bit of both, I think. So we did measure physical activity and inactivity, and we see that they are indeed more inactive. So they're engaging in more sedentary behavior when they're sleep restricted. And this is even when we account for the fact that they're in bed for a shorter period of time. We don't see any changes in moderate to vigorous physical activity, which would point to largely the effects on body weight being driven by increasing food and energy intake. So they're consuming more calories.
1: That was Faris Zurekat, Assistant Professor of Nutritional Medicine at Columbia University. How do you follow a box office smash that swept the board at the Oscars only 2 years ago? Well, the acclaimed director Sir Christopher Nolan has gone back to ancient Greek myth, mustering some of the biggest names in acting for his retelling of The Odyssey, shot on real ships in real seas in 6 countries across the world. Matt Damon is Homer's hero Odysseus, Tom Holland is his son, in a story that is nearly 3,000 years old, but according to Christopher Nolan, is crowd-pleasing popcorn stuff. Our culture editor Katie Razzle met him and some of the film stars.
3: Everyone wants to work with Christopher Nolan.
4: We won the war.
3: Matt Damon plays Greek hero Odysseus.
4: Help me go home.
5: He said, I'd like to offer you the lead role. And so I just said, yeah. And he goes, don't you want to hear what it is?
6: Ithaca's king is coming back.
4: No, he's not.
3: Anne Hathaway is Odysseus's wife, Penelope.
7: When I got the call, it was, how quickly can you get on a plane to Los Angeles? Because I live in New York with my family. And I said, I think I've missed all the flights today, but how about tomorrow?
3: Unlike Hathaway and Damon, Tom Holland as their son.
8: My dad is coming home.
3: And his wife, Zendaya, who plays the goddess Athena, are first-timers in a Nolan movie.
9: You yearn for that opportunity, and then you get the opportunity, and that comes with a lot of pressure.
3: Even Christopher Nolan was a little intimidated after the success of Oppenheimer.
10: You're talking about turning theory into a practical weapon system faster than the Nazis.
11: You have ways of coping with it. My son walked into my office while I was
8: writing on the Odyssey and said, where are your Oscars? And I said, well, I'm trying to write a new project, and if I've got Oscars sitting there on the shelf, think about how daunting that would be. And he looked at me and said, but you didn't win for writing.
7: Just from the jump, I thought, this isn't the Penelope that I've come to expect. This is a volcano of a woman.
11: Promise me you will come back.
12: What if I can't?
3: Anne Hathaway's character has waited 20 years for her husband to return from war while watching her son grow up without him.
7: It was really interesting to kind of translate what my idea of being a loving mother is to 3,000 years ago. I know this is going to sound silly, but go to a pre-therapy world. You know, there's no such thing as gentle parenting in ancient Greece. The stakes were really, really high. She's already been separated from one great love in her life. And so I think that makes her cling more tightly to the other great love of her life, her child.
3: There are big themes to be read into this film. What makes a man? The trauma of war and the ancient Greek tradition of hospitality to strangers.
8: It's essentially the golden rule. And it says, treat others as you would be treated. And when that principle of respecting others is ignored or abused, things fall apart.
13: Have we lost that hospitality that the Greeks talk about?
8: There's a danger that we're not valuing it as we should. But if you think about it, it's so fundamental that if we'd really lost that, it would be chaos and anarchy everywhere in the world. I mean, it is what holds our society together.
13: And when you're making a film like this, do you think about how it will be received by modern audiences and whether it is picking up something about our culture?
8: No, I don't. But I also trust that if done right, that process will lead to something that does reflect the world we live in.
14: What would he do if he came back here and find all these suitors in his house?
3: Tom Holland's got two big films this summer, a new Spider-Man movie and The Odyssey, with its themes around masculinity that feel very timely.
9: Maybe what you can learn from this movie about masculinity is that it comes in all shapes and sizes, and there's no version of it that's perfect. And that people are flawed.
13: You seem very relaxed about the whole idea of what it is to be a man.
9: I'm just living my life the way my parents raised me, which was to be respectful to anyone and everyone, and to be humble, to enjoy your successes, to work hard, and, you know, don't take anything for granted.
13: What was new for you on this set? What did you learn on The Odyssey?
9: I mean, I did a lot of sword fighting, which I loved.
13: Useful in future life?
9: I mean, if someone broke into my house...
13: You're keeping a sword at home now.
9: I have a cricket bat, actually, and I could wield that in a sword-like fashion.
15: I think it's asleep.
1: Katie Razzle reporting there. Just to bring you up to date on events in the Middle East, the US military action telegraphed earlier by President Trump. There's now been a statement from US Central Command. It said, at the direction of the Commander-in-Chief, US Central Command forces have started conducting additional strikes against Iran to further degrade their ability to threaten freedom of navigation in the Strait of Hormuz. The United States is holding Iran accountable for recent unjustified aggression against commercial shipping and civilian crews freely navigating a vital international waterway. You're listening to the BBC World Service, and this is NewsHour. Welcome back to NewsHour. The manuscripts and archives of one of France's most famous writers, Albert Camus, have been bought by the National Library of France. His books and plays, as well as his private letters, essays and diaries, have been secured for just over $10 million. Albert Camus was awarded the Nobel Prize for Literature in 1957 at the age of just 44. My NewsHour colleague Rebecca Kesby has been speaking to Yves Morisi, a professor of French literature at Oxford University and a Camus specialist. So why is this seen as a big deal in France?
16: It's a big deal because it will enable the general public to have access to his archive, which is vast and, as you just noted, diverse. So it's his works of fiction, his correspondence, his annotated political speeches, speeches about his art, as well as documentation that he gathered throughout his life. And the fact that it will now be owned by the French state and made available to the public is a fantastic achievement. It's the most expensive acquisition, 9 million euros, that the French National Library has ever consented to. So it's fabulous news.
17: He's obviously very well known in France, but for our listeners elsewhere, can you remind us of why he was such a big deal and a bit more about his life? Because he was actually born in Algeria.
16: Yes, he was. And this was a critical part of his being and writing and thinking. So he was very much in love with his homeland of Algeria, which at the time was French. It was in the colonial context that he was born in 1913. And he lived through part of the Algerian War of Independence from 1954, which ended in 62, but he died 2 years prior to that. So both for political reasons, he was very critical of French colonial rule, and also for reasons of emotional attachment to his land, Algeria is extremely important to him. Why does he matter still to us today? I guess he's a peculiar figure in that he is able, I think, to combine a great talent as a writer. His style is unmatched, I think, in the French literary tradition in the 20th century. It's crisp, it's direct, it can be ironic and lyrical, but also satirical. It's quite powerful and often quite accessible. And at the same time, he was someone who looked at very serious questions of what makes men happy, about our mortality, and political questions, including questions having to do with political violence and what makes it legitimate or unacceptable. So all this together makes him a major figure.
17: He had a really interesting life, didn't he? And lived through a really important part of history as well in France. Wasn't he in the French Resistance through the war?
16: Yes. Yes, he joined the French Resistance in 43. So he didn't fight, using arms and weapons, but he was part of the French underground newspaper Combat. And he was very active in countering Nazi discourse and the propaganda of the French collaborationist state. He was always very humble about his participation in the resistance. He wanted the people who had died for the country and fighting for the resistance to be remembered, and he didn't want to be remembered for it. But nevertheless, this was a critical time period, and this gave him, of course, a certain moral stature after the war, of course.
1: That was Yves Morisi on Albert Camus. She was speaking to Rebecca Kesby. You're listening to the BBC World Service. This is NewsHour, coming to you live from London with James Kamarasamy. We began the programme with Donald Trump's rather undiplomatic description of the Iranian leadership as evil, sick people and scum at the NATO summit in Ankara, a prelude to what has turned out to be a new American attack on sites in Iran that's currently taking place. Well, the US leader certainly didn't use that kind of language about his NATO allies, but he did call the Spaniards hopeless, bad people, and he threatened to cut trade with Spain over its refusal to commit to NATO's defence spending target of 5% of gross domestic product, or indeed to allow the US to use its airspace or bases for the Iran war. Mr. Trump also revived America's claim to Greenland, but then he did offer to give Ukraine the right to produce Patriot missiles, and he spoke about love and a lot of unity in the alliance. In other words, it was just another Donald Trump-dominated summit. Well, those comments about Spain were made while Mr. Trump was sitting alongside the NATO Secretary-General Mark Rutte, a man who has made it his mission to keep the man in the Oval Office inside the NATO tent with a combination of charts and flattery. Our security correspondent Frank Gardner is in Ankara, and when he sat down with Mr. Rutte, he asked him what he thought the summit had achieved.
18: Well, in one word, unity. If I would have a sentence, it is delivery on what we decided in The Hague last year. So it was great what we did in The Hague, this 5% spend and the defense industry, etc. But today, we took stock and a quarter of a trillion extra spent by Canadians and Europeans in 2 years. It's staggering. So we are delivering, and now we have to ramp up the defense industrial production even further, making progress and maintain the support for Ukraine. But in one word, it will be unity. And it is unity of all 32. It was something very special happening in that room.
19: So I tell you what's difficult for us in the media is that when we talk to officials, not just NATO officials, but ministers, leaders even, they put a very positive spin. They like what you're doing. And then you get President Trump coming in, throwing hand grenades, as it were, verbally, saying, I want to take, US needs to take control of Greenland. It's a big problem for us. Spain is a terrible partner, etc. And the, you know, whatever is said behind closed doors, the impression that the outside world gets is that the unity isn't there. He's often said words to the effect that he doesn't like NATO very much. He thinks NATO is ungrateful and that NATO has never done anything for the US, which obviously you and I both know isn't true.
18: But it's a bit like in a family. You have families where you never quarrel. And then it bursts out completely. You get a sort of volcano and the whole thing is done. Or you have families like where I come from, where we love to sometimes fight each other a bit, not put it under the carpet, get the issues on the table, and then reunite because you know you stick together. Trump, for example, is completely committed to NATO. I know. Trump 45, I was prime minister, Trump 47, now as Secretary General of NATO, he is completely committed. But he has this one big issue where he's completely right, which is, hey, Mark, is it fair that we spend so much more on this whole thing than the Europeans and the Canadians? And we are now solving that. That was his big success in The Hague. We are now delivering. Since Eisenhower, this has been debated, and he is delivering. So commitment, yes, but also clear expectation. And when he sometimes comes out, it is also a bit his way to encourage quite forcefully his allies indeed to step up.
19: So are you 100% convinced that he is not going to try to pull the US out of NATO?
18: 100% convinced. Because of what I was just saying, but also because I know that the United States, this president included, particularly this president, also understands that, take Epic Fury, it could not have taken place at this extent without using Europe as a power projection platform, 5,000 planes taking off from European bases based on bilateral basing agreements in these 6 weeks between end of February and mid-April till the ceasefire came into force. And you don't want the Russian nuclear submarines to end up at the shores of the United States. We prevent that as NATO collectively. So for all these reasons, we are in this together as 32 countries and nations because we need each other.
19: You clearly have a good personal relationship with the US president. Have you been able to slow down at all the US drawdown of forces and equipment from Europe? Because surely the concern is that as the US pivots part of its forces towards Indo-Pacific, you've got only a limited amount of time to build up Europe's forces. You've started, but there's a long way to go.
18: But I am so happy you asked this question because there is sometimes in with the general public a bit of misunderstanding on this NATO force model. What it is a planning tool. It doesn't mean that it's not what's really literally there now or tomorrow. It is what all the nations commit in case war would break out. Now, what the US said is we might also have to deal with a two-theater war where we are active in the Pacific and in the Euro-Atlantic. We want to be absolutely clear what we can deliver to our NATO allies in case there is a two-theater war. And this is why Alexis Krinkovich, the Supreme Allied Commander, was saying it helps us to know what it is they can deliver so that we can backfill. And now the good news is the backfilling is taking place. Europeans stepping up again.
19: Is it quick enough?
18: Yes.
19: So you're confident that yes. If, say, by 2030, as Germany's chief of staff told me last year, NATO needs to be ready for a possible Russian move, some more Russian aggression, possibly against a NATO country, NATO would be ready?
18: Absolutely, we are ready now, we are ready in 2030, we are ready at any moment. We are defensive, we will never attack another country. But every adversary knows that if they would try to attack us, we are ready. We will defend ourselves. And when it comes to the NATO force model, these adjustments came into force immediately. And immediately Europeans started to backfill, and a lot of it has already been dealt with. Some of it is underway, a few things we still have to work on. Krinkovich, again, was very clear on this a couple of days ago. So, we are dealing with it.
19: I heard your comments earlier that you can't see inside the brain of President Putin. What do you think he will do next? He's not getting anywhere in Ukraine.
18: Yeah, it's just why would we try to predict what he is doing?
19: It might be quite useful. I mean,
18: But you also become, I would become a sort of commentator on Putin. I don't think I should do that. And, you know, what I'm seeing at the moment, and that is extremely relevant, is the Ukrainians putting a lot of pressure on Russia. This is not going well for Putin. His economy is doing bad. You have now mobile toilets next to gasoline stations because people are sleeping overnight in their cars, cannot fill them up with gasoline. We have deep into Russia, the Ukrainians successfully strike essential energy infrastructure. And then he is willing to sacrifice up to 35,000 of his own primarily young men on the battlefield. So if you're a young guy in Russia contemplating to join the military, you might be one of those 35,000. So think again, this month or the month after So he's not doing well, and Ukraine will get stronger and stronger. So let's see what happens. But it is so difficult to predict what Putin will do.
1: The NATO Secretary General Mark Rutte speaking to the BBC's Frank Garden. Well, let's just pick up on that final point he was making about the attacks on Russia's energy infrastructure, because in the latest sign of the impact that the Ukrainian drone attacks are having on Russia's fuel supplies, the Russians have announced they're banning exports of diesel until the end of next month. In a video meeting with President Putin on Wednesday evening, Russia's Deputy Prime Minister Alexander Novak said the fuel supply situation remained, quote, uneasy, despite the state's efforts to stabilise it. So what do the Russian public make of the fuel shortages, and what impact might they have on President Putin's willingness to come to the negotiating table? Our diplomatic correspondent James Landale is in Moscow, and he sent this report.
20: If you want to get a sense of the fuel crisis gripping Russia, take a drive around Moscow. There are queues at most petrol stations, some short, some long, and if there are none, it means there's no petrol left. Little wonder some folk are feeling frustrated. Yekaterina tells us she's not happy.
21: I think it's a point of panic, because everybody thinks that there will be no oil.
20: Valery says he thinks it's a bit strange having to queue for fuel in a country that extracts so much oil. Andrei accepts things could get worse, but he's not afraid. We survived through the 90s, he tells us. We remember times which were more difficult. It doesn't scare us. But Elmar tells us there's no fuel, prices are rising, and he's rethinking a road trip to Dagestan. And what's to blame? In our country, you cannot say what's to blame, he tells me. Well, what's immediately to blame are the rising number of Ukrainian drone and missile attacks on Russia's oil refineries, strikes deep within Russian territory. And less fuel means more queues.
22: For years, Vladimir Putin's tried to insulate people from the impact of his war on Ukraine. Well, these queues are making that much harder. For these drivers, the war is not just coming closer to home, it's having a material impact on their daily lives.
20: And that's true for Russians across this vast country. Social media is awash with images of queuing drivers, not all of whom remain patient. Call the police, she cries, as a fight ensues. Images of angry drivers go viral, as

0: When President Zelensky meets Donald Trump at the NATO summit, he'll argue the fuel shortage is putting pressure on the Kremlin to change tack. But when Vladimir Putin spoke to the US president at the weekend, he accused Europe of spreading false perceptions. But will all this economic turmoil translate into political pressure? Nina Khrushcheva, professor of international affairs at the New School in New York, tells us President Putin is unlikely to bend.
1: The more pressure he feels, the more likely he would act aggressively and repressively. Another argument coming from Europe is that if you can force Putin to negotiations table, that's a wet dream. I mean, that doesn't happen.
0: All the signs now are that President Putin will double down. He's been filmed in military fatigues, meeting commanders, claiming victories on the front line, promising to take yet more territory. So Russians are queuing for fuel. The war has come a step closer. But their president may disappoint NATO leaders, hoping for change in the Kremlin.
2: And that was our diplomatic correspondent James Landale reporting from Moscow. 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

0: You're listening to the BBC World Service. This is NewsHour, coming to you live from London with James Kumarasamy. It is not unusual for a leader to call for a corruption investigation. What marks out the investigation that's been ordered by the Nigerian President Bola Tinubu is its origins very close to home. President Tinubu has given the Independent Corrupt Practices and Other Related Offences Commission 30 days to produce a report into allegations that a fake government agency was set up inside his own office using public funds totaling nearly $1 million. I've been hearing more about how this all came out from the BBC's Chiamaka Dike in Lagos.
1: It appears to have come to light through concerns raised within Nigeria's government itself rather than through an external investigation. Officials at the Nigerian Investment Promotion Commission became concerned when another organization, which is this fictitious government agency, appeared to be carrying out a similar investment promotion role. Around the same time, the Ministry of Foreign Affairs questioned why the head of the council had convened ambassadors without going through the ministry, which is not the normal diplomatic process. Those concerns had prompted inquiries that, you know, eventually unraveled this organization.
0: So it was acting in parallel to another government organization, was it?
1: Exactly.
0: And what exactly was it doing or claiming to be doing?
1: Basically, they called themselves the Presidential Foreign Intervention Promotion Council. It appeared to be another part of Nigeria's federal government that was helping with foreign affairs or foreign intervention for promotions. So that's literally what it did.
0: And when it says intervention promotion, is it investment?
1: Yes, exactly. Investment into foreign affairs.
0: Understood. So do we know how it was able to establish itself in the president's own office?
1: This is the central question that people have asked, because it's really a fascinating story. According to the presidency, it began with a forged appointment letter that showed that the president had appointed a man called Prince Adeniyi, the council's director general. So investigators believed that once one government office accepted that document, it's become much easier for other institutions to do the same. Each approval created another official record, whether it was office space in the secretariat, whether it was a government website, or whether it was the posting of civil servants. And this gradually reinforced the council's legitimacy in the eyes of other government institutions and parastatals. So now there is an investigation, but it's now looking at whether these officials simply relied on earlier approvals or whether anyone inside government knowingly helped the process along.
0: The agency might have been fictitious, but the money it received was real.
1: Yes, it was. According to what the BBC has posted, they had public funding worth 950

0: $20,000. And yes, it was real, but then they claimed that there was no money coming in. So it was more or less an issue of how this fictitious agency even got to be created and have a lot of traction in terms of the ambassadors it received and the diplomats it served.
1: And what of the president? How embarrassing is all of this for him?
0: Oh, it's quite embarrassing because it happened inside the Federal Secretariat, which is the seat of government. The fake counsel that ended up writing the national budget, the president himself signed into law through his chief of staff. So the government is genuinely boxed in and they're just trying to distance themselves from the issue. One man defeated the entire machinery of the Nigerian state for a year. This is what it is, right? So he either had that or he had insider help. The opposition has said that the presidency is being forced to choose between admitting incompetence and admitting corruption.
1: Curious case of the fake Nigerian government agency. That was a BBC's Chiamaka Dike in Lagos. It is a rest day at the Football World Cup, a chance to absorb some of the amazing action from the past couple of weeks, and for the players, perhaps a chance to have some rest and even a spot of video gaming. But for those who take gaming seriously, there's another World Cup that's getting underway, the Esports World Cup in Paris. Around 2,000 of the best competitive gamers are taking part in it, and there's an opening ceremony on Wednesday night by the River Seine. It is the biggest event in global esports, and this is the first time it's been held outside Saudi Arabia, as our reporter Andrew Rogers explains.
2: Welcome to Paris, where over the next 7 weeks, the world's top professional gamers will compete for a record combined prize pot of $75 million, playing games like Call of Duty, Football Sim EAFC, and Street Fighter.
3: It's all to play the scratches.
2: Plenty more too. There's 24 games in total as part of the lineup. Here's how it essentially works. Players are part of big multinational teams based around the world. Win an event and you get a cash prize and points. Get the most points by the end of the summer, and you don't just get a big trophy, you get a bonus $7 million too. That's something these fans say is worth watching.
4: Pretty amazing. I've landed here earlier today and just traveling here to get to the event. So I'm from Austria.
5: I'm from Germany. As soon as I heard that it's in Paris, I had to get tickets.
4: Yeah, same.
6: We were stopping in Paris on vacation and my buddy over there was like, the Esports World Cup is in Paris the same time we are. And so we booked tickets just for fun.
2: It might be really hot outside right now, but inside the massive and thankfully air-conditioned Porte de Versailles Convention Centre, events have already started taking place, including the one that this guy plays, Valorant.
7: Hello, I'm Nikita Sirmitev, aka Derke, playing for Team Vitality in Valorant.
2: And you're based in Paris.
7: I'm really excited because I had never played in front of a French crowd before yet.
2: These crowds making plenty of noise, but all of them are actually here pretty last minute, because this isn't how things were meant to go. The Esports World Cup has always been held in Saudi Arabia, a country this event gets lots of its funding from. But with just weeks ago, it announced it would move to France because of instability in the Gulf region. Mike McCabe is one of the tournament's top bosses.
8: This is over 45,000 square meters of space. We have seven stages. It's a massive undertaking. We have enough cable powering all of these incredible technical systems to get basically from London to Birmingham and back again. We still can't quite believe that we're here. Everything's working.
2: Organisers say it was always planning to move to new cities, but global events meant bumping that plan up sooner. It did, though, leave just weeks to arrange complicated live broadcasts and opening ceremonies expected to be watched by millions online. Not that these guys mind.
9: I booked my tickets right away and came. So it's great to have this in France.
5: Yeah, it's just amazing to see that we get a bit more Europe representation.
1: And some viewers there of the Esports World Cup, which is taking place in Paris, as we heard there from our reporter, Andrew Rogers. And that brings us to an end of this edition of NewsHour. From me, James Kamara-Sami, and the rest of the team here in London, thanks very much for listening.
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1: Seven Dominican nationals arrested in anti-poaching operation in Turks and Caicos waters. CARICOM adds eighth associate member. Meta invests $9.1 billion in first Canadian AI data center. We have the latest in sports, and of course, we'll tell you how it looks outside with the weather. Keep it locked into RTC 89.1 FM.

0: Listeners, thank you so much for joining me, Zoya Fassler, on the Nation Station. It's a pleasure to have you. It's Thursday, July 9th, 2026. A delegation from the Port Authority of the Turks and Caicos Islands is currently in Jamaica as part of an ongoing initiative to enhance professional development and strengthen regional partnerships within the maritime sector. During the visit, the team is engaging with officials from the Kingston Freeport Terminal Limited and the Port Authority of Jamaica, where they are participating in knowledge-sharing sessions focused on safety protocols, access control, terminal operations, risk assessment, and overall terminal management. The program also includes a guided tour of the Port of Kingston, giving the delegation a first-hand look at the port's operations and best practices in one of the Caribbean's leading maritime hubs. The Turks and Caicos delegation is led by Training and Compliance Manager Sharona Brown and includes Security Officer Alicia Smith from Grand Turk, along with Laura Logan and Rolando Dorr from Providence Yalies. The Port Authority expressed its appreciation to its Jamaican counterparts for their warm hospitality and the opportunity to exchange ideas, strengthen collaboration, and build lasting regional relationships. Now, 7 Dominican Republic nationals have been arrested and a vessel seized following a coordinated maritime operation targeting suspected illegal fishing activity in the territorial waters of the Turks and Caicos Islands. The operation took place on Sunday, July 5th, after the Royal Turks and Caicos Islands Police Force acted on intelligence received from international partners. The response brought together the Turks and Caicos Islands Regiment, the Turks and Caicos Islands Border Force, and the Department of Environment and Coastal Resources in a joint enforcement effort. Authorities intercepted 2 vessels during the operation and recovered a quantity of suspected illegally harvested marine products. 7 adult Dominican men were taken into custody on suspicion of poaching and other offenses under the territory's fisheries protection legislation. Investigations remain ongoing as DECR officers continue their inquiries in collaboration with law enforcement partners to determine the full extent of the alleged offenses. Acting Deputy Commissioner of Police Kendall Grant praised the coordinated effort, saying the successful operation highlights the value of intelligence-led policing and strong partnerships in protecting the Turks and Caicos Islands, territorial waters, and marine resources. Illegal fishing and poaching pose a serious threat to our marine biodiversity, economy, and the livelihoods of those who depend on these resources. The Royal Turks and Caicos Islands Police Force said it remains committed alongside its law enforcement and regulatory partners to disrupting illegal fishing and other maritime crimes while protecting the country's marine resources and borders. Police are encouraging anyone with information about illegal fishing, poaching, or other maritime offenses to please contact 911, the nearest police station, or report anonymously through Crime Stoppers at 1-800-8477. And the Royal Turks and Caicos Islands Police Force, also in a statement, revealed that Giovanni Arthur and Archley Forbes, both of Residence Yard 5 Keys Providence Yalies, have been found guilty for the murder of Evison Walken, also known as Archie. The convictions were returned on Tuesday, July 7th, following a 3-week trial in the Grand Turk Supreme Court. The court found both men guilty of the murder of Walken, which occurred on October 10th, 2024, in the vicinity of Club Med Yard 5 Keys, Providence Yalies. Sentencing has been scheduled for September 21st, 2026. Now we'll turn over to our Danae Denny, who talks about how we are giving back to the younger ones over this summer break.
1: The Department of Youth Affairs recently hosted its digital media summer camp in Grand Turk and North Caicos. We spoke with Deputy Director Nixon Dickinson about the program and its importance.
2: So today we have Young Creators Media Summer Camp 2026, and this camp aims to empower young people with practical media communication, leadership skills through hands-on learning experience that foster creativity, digital literacy, teamwork, of course, and positive youth expressions. this was an initiative that actually the young people themselves came up with. You know, we did a listening tour, and one of the objectives of the tour was actually to hear input from the young people themselves. And they were the ones who decided that, hey, we need more about media. We need to learn more about media. We need to know the importance of media because most of us are interested in it. And so we decided through the director of Youth Affairs, Ms. Howell, that and I, we came together with a team and we said, hey, why not implement a camp just focusing on youth and media?
1: The event brought together many media professionals who gave informative presentations on their discipline.
0: Thanks, Danae. So yesterday, Wednesday, July 8th, I had the pleasure of teaching and inspiring the next generation of media professionals from primary to high school about journalism and media in North Caicos. We talked about storytelling and writing skills. On Monday and Tuesday, Gregston Bean of Genesis Next Media and Benson Williams of BTSW Productions taught them all about cameras and videography and editing. We will bring you the North Caicos story in a subsequent newscast. That was your local news. Regional is up next.

The territory of French Guiana has officially joined the Caribbean Community, or CARICOM, as its 8th associate member, marking a major step in the organization's continued expansion as regional leaders meet in St. Lucia for the 51st regular meeting of the Conference of Heads of Government. The associate membership agreement was signed on Tuesday, July 7, 2026, by CARICOM Chairman and St. Lucian Prime Minister Philippe J. Pierre and Gabriel Serville, President of the Territorial Collectivity of French Guiana. Speaking during the signing ceremony, Pierre hailed the agreement as a significant milestone for CARICOM, saying that it strengthens regional unity and deepens cooperation across the Caribbean. He described the move as more than a formal agreement, calling it a meaningful act of regional inclusion that demonstrates CARICOM's commitment to building stronger partnerships throughout the region. Pierre said that French Guiana's membership opens the door for greater collaboration in areas such as regional development, trade and investment, climate resilience, border security, education, healthcare, environmental protection, culture, and people-to-people exchanges. Associate membership allows non-independent Caribbean territories to participate in CARICOM's programs and initiatives on issues of shared interest, while not carrying the full rights and responsibilities of the community's 15 full member states. With French Guiana's admission, CARICOM now has 8 associate members, further strengthening its reach and cooperation across the wider Caribbean. That was Regional News. World News is up next.

Meta, the parent company of Facebook and Instagram, announced on Wednesday that it will invest more than $9.1 billion to build its first artificial intelligence data center in Canada, the company's largest AI facility outside of the United States. The new data center will be located in Sturgeon County, Alberta, and will be powered by a dedicated natural gas-fired power plant being developed by a consortium that includes Calgary-based Pembina Pipeline Limited. Alberta's Minister of Technology and Innovation, Nate Glubish, welcomed the announcement, describing the investment as a big deal for Alberta. He said the province has introduced a regulatory framework designed to attract major data center investments. As demand for AI infrastructure continues to grow worldwide, Alberta has positioned itself as a destination for hyperscale data centers. However, the expansion of AI has also raised concerns about the significant energy and water consumption required to operate these facilities, along with the potential impact on electrical grids and surrounding communities. To address those challenges, Alberta is prioritizing AI projects that can generate or secure their own power supply, rather than relying solely on the provincial grid. Meta's plant facility aligns with that strategy by incorporating its own dedicated energy source. The company also stated that the data center will feature a closed-loop cooling system, eliminating the need to draw water from nearby natural sources. In addition, Meta has committed $42 million towards local infrastructure improvements, including upgrades to roads and water systems in the surrounding community. That was World News. Sports is up next.

0: The FIBA AmeriCup 2029 Caribbean pre-qualifiers are currently taking place from July 8th through July 12th, 2026 at the Cliff Anderson Sports Hall in Georgetown, Guyana. 10 regional national teams are competing in a round-robin format across two groups, with only the top team from each group advancing to the second round of the FIBA AmeriCup 2029 pre-qualifiers. Tournament groups consist of Group A, Antigua and Barbuda, Bermuda, Dominica, Guyana, and Turks and Caicos. Group B consists of Barbados, Cayman Islands, Grenada, Haiti, and St. Vincent and the Grenadines. The opening round of games took place on Wednesday, July 8th, and produced the following results. Barbados versus the Cayman Islands, final score 89-54. St. Vincent and the Grenadines versus Grenada, 85-66. Antigua and Barbuda versus Bermuda, final score 82-50. Turks and Caicos versus Guyana, 68-55. We will continue to follow these matchups and bring you the highlights. Let's continue to support Team TCI. Now we'll turn over to Ashley Brooks.
1: What's up, Turks and Caicos? That's right, it's Ashley Brooks, FIFA World Cup edition. That's right, we're going to go ahead and dive into all the latest updates and storylines surrounding the World Cup. The quarterfinals start on today with 8 games left in this summer's football festival. Featuring 48 nations for the first time and held in 3 countries, there is no doubt that the World Cup in Canada, Mexico, and the United States has been the biggest of the 23 staged. But has it been the best? Obviously, that is subjective, and World Cups will mean different things to different people. Some will regard their first competition as the best, or maybe it depends on how far your nation has gone. However, the stats suggest that this tournament, on the pitch at least, will compare favorably. Any World Cup needs plenty of excitement, and that is what we had. From 96 of 104 matches, we have seen 280 goals. That is 2.92 goals per game, the best since 1970 in Mexico, when 95 goals were scored in 32 games, an average of 2.97 per match. By comparison, 2.69 goals per game came at Qatar 2022, 2.64 in Russia in 2018, 2.67 in Brazil in 2014, and 2.27 in South Africa in 2010. The highest scoring games has been Germany's 7-1 win over Curacao, but there have been 6 goals in another 7 matches and 5 in further 13. Another sign of attacking football is that 74.6% of goals have come from open play, among the highest proportions recorded in World Cup history, with just 5% of goals coming from penalties, the lowest in percentage on record. The number of late goals is also making it thrilling. Of 24 knockout ties, 8 have seen a winning goal scored after the 85th minute, while Argentina needed extra time to see off underdogs Cape Verde, and 4 matches have gone to penalty shootouts. In fact, Enzo Fernandez's winner against Egypt was the 10th 90-minute winning goal of the tournament, already a World Cup record. In July alone, we have already seen at least 3 World Cup classics, with Belgium, Argentina, and England gaining 3-2 wins over Senegal, Egypt, and Mexico, respectively. Belgium and Argentina both fought back from 2 goals down late for their wins, the first time since 1970 when such deficits have been overturned more than once in a tournament. England's victory came despite playing for 40 minutes with 10 men after Jarrell Quansah was sent off, and then holding on in an intense atmosphere at Mexico's legendary Azteca Stadium. There have actually been 8 goalless draws in this tournament, which is a World Cup record. But is this necessarily a bad thing, or is it a sign of competitive balance? There were understandable concerns at what the matches would be like. Ticket prices at eye-watering levels, with supporters having to travel hundreds or thousands of miles to watch their next tie, left many fearing poor atmospheres at games played in front of thousands of empty seats. That has not been the case. FIFA, heavily criticized for the high ticket prices, say 99.7% of available seats have been filled. That is more than 4.4 million people attending the group games, with that figure currently at 6.2 million after the opening 2 knockout phases. That puts the average attendance at just over 65,000 per match, trailing only to 1994 held in the U.S., which saw just under 69,000 at each game. It is not just the fans that have turned up, but the big-name players, too. We have a golden boot race for the ages, with four of the best players in the world in contention. Argentina's Lionel Messi is on 8 goals, France's Kylian Mbappe and Norway's Erling Haaland on 7 apiece, with England's Harry Kane on 6. It is the first time in World Cup history that three players have scored 7 or more goals at the same tournament. With 48 nations appearing, there were worries of massively one-sided clashes, although the underdogs have provided some of the best stories. The Caribbean island of Curaçao, the smallest nation to qualify for a World Cup, responded from their 7-1 thrashing by Germany by drawing with Ecuador, while Qatar's campaign included a 6-0 loss to Canada, but also a 1-1 draw with a quarterfinalist Switzerland. Meanwhile, Cape Verde with 40-year-old Virginia in goal produced one of the greatest underdog stories in World Cup history, drawing with Spain, Uruguay, and Saudi Arabia to reach the last 32, where they gave holders Argentinas a huge fright before losing 3-2 in extra time. Despite the positives, there have been some huge controversies and negatives. The cost of tickets, hotels, and transport to games around the cities has stretched many fans' budgets like no World Cup has done before. Hydration breaks in each half have been accepted by fans when the conditions are extreme, but booed relentlessly when they have come in rain or air-conditioned stadiums with the roof closed. For some, the expanded tournament is just too long. Having started on the 11th of June, the final is not until 19th of July, and matches will have been played on all but 4 of those days. The standard of refereeing has also been questioned, and the impact of extra matches and travel will have on the players' welfare. The Premier League starts on the 21st of August, just 1 month and 2 days after the final. Also, the format meant that there was a lack of jeopardy throughout most of the group phase, with only 16 of the 48 nations eliminated after the first section. But the most worrying aspect has seen the spirit of fair play question. American striker Florian Balogun was sent off in the last 32 tie against Bosnia. However, U.S. President Donald Trump confirmed he phoned FIFA president to discuss the ban. But overall, FIFA can view this tournament as a huge success, with thrilling matches played out in packed stadiums with brilliant fans from around the world doing what they could do to make the atmospheres memorable. With 10 days to go, expect more of the same, despite the inflated cost of tickets and the fact that three co-hosts are no longer in the tournament. However, how a World Cup is viewed long-term can largely be defined by what happens in the last few matches. Awful finals overshadowed the previous brilliance of Italia 90 and USA 94, while a sensational final in Qatar 4 years ago helped lift how that tournament was perceived. With the top 4 countries in the world rankings, Argentina, Spain, France, and England, all going strong and all in separate quarterfinals, some breathtaking matches from here on could cement this tournament as the best in history. So, whatever happens, just as the previous month has been, it would all be unmissable.
0: Thank you so much, Ashley. That wraps up sports. The weather forecast is up next. Special warnings, a dust advisory remains in effect for the Turks and Caicos Islands. Residents, especially those with respiratory conditions, should take the necessary precautions to safeguard their health. Rip currents, swimmers and beachgoers should avoid entering waters due to the high risk of rip currents and rough surf. Extended forecast on Thursday, the tropical wave will move through the area, resulting in some unsettled weather and increasing the chances for severe weather conditions into Friday. High pressure is expected to build across the islands again by the weekend. Thursday's forecast, a low 20 to 30% chance of widely scattered showers, partly cloudy skies with a high near 90 degrees. Thursday night, a low 10 to 20% chance of widely scattered showers and isolated thunderstorms, mostly cloudy skies with a low around 81. A small craft caution is in effect. Winds are easterly at 15 to 20 knots, with gusts up to near gale force, 28 to 33 knots. Seas are slight to moderate, with wave heights of 3 to 5 feet near shore, building up to 6 to 7 feet offshore. Sunrise at 6:12 a.m., sunset 7:35 p.m., high tide 3:57 a.m. and 4:56 p.m., low tide 10:04 a.m. and 11:25 p.m. Then Friday's forecast, a low 10 to 20% chance of isolated showers and possibly an isolated thunderstorm in the morning, mostly cloudy skies, then partly sunny to sunny skies in the afternoon, with a high near 91. Friday night, mostly fair conditions with a low around 79. A small craft caution is in effect. Winds are easterly at 15 to 25 knots. Seas are slight to moderate, with wave heights of 3 to 5 feet near shore, building up to 6 to 7 feet offshore. Sunrise at 6:12 a.m., sunset 7:35 p.m., high tide at 5 a.m. and 5:49 p.m., low tide 11:06 a.m. And for your tropical weather outlook, tropical cyclone activity is not expected during the next 7 days. 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
3: And good afternoon. Welcome to another special edition of Territories Talk, CARICOM Conversations, in which we seek to inform and educate the people of Bermuda and other overseas territories about the realities of full membership in CARICOM. I'm your host for today, MP Chris Famous of Bermuda. For those in Bermuda, you know me, Chris from Devonshire. And today we have a very special guest. Well, every guest has been special, but someone who has represented Bermuda on the world stage in regards to energy, the climate change, conservation, the oceans, and CARICOM. Someone that I can consider, well, I don't have to consider him a cousin, he is a cousin, but someone I consider a very close friend and someone who has stood in the gap for Bermuda for decades, and I bring you none other than the Honorable Walter H. Raban, JP. Good afternoon, Honorable Raban. How are you?
4: Afternoon, Mr. Famous. Happy to be with you once again, with you and your listeners and watchers for Territories Talk. Always a pleasure to be here.
3: Okay. And let me just do a little brief, I don't want to say monologue, right? But over the last 10 years, you and I have represented Bermuda on the world stage at CARICOM. Not just CARICOM, but CREF, which is the Caribbean Renewable Energy Forum. You've been to other forums when it comes to the ocean, which is a big, I would say, passion of yours, and climate change, basically resilience for the people, right? What were some of your original objectives of being part of Bermuda, being part of CARICOM, and so on?
4: Thank you for the question, Mr. Famous. Well, my enthusiasm for Bermuda's relationship with CARICOM goes back further than when I originally had responsibilities for our relationship with CARICOM, which was given to me by the Premier in right after we became a government again in 2017. But my own personal enthusiasm for our relationship obviously comes with the fact that I am a Bermudian of Caribbean descent, but also when the first PLP administration pursued the associate membership with CARICOM, which was in the early 2000s, I then saw this as a great opportunity and was excited about the possibilities that it provided for Bermuda and what we as a small island in the middle of the Atlantic could do with the opportunities of building stronger relationship with a natural partner, the islands of the Caribbean, of which culturally I always felt that we were a part of, and there was an opportunity to begin building a stronger relationship than we had had in the past. It was not the objective of governments prior to the PLP coming in 1998 to build a strong relationship in any way with the Caribbean. And so I saw it as a great opportunity for the incoming government to, and the then PLP government, I should say, to foster and build the relationship further than it already was. So it carried from there, it carried through to when I had those responsibilities, and I was honored to sort of carry out a process of strengthening the relationship as we were associate members with our Caribbean partners in the region, which I felt was important for Bermuda and her future and her present. And I just always have felt that these type of relationships are important for Bermuda and her future.
3: Thank you for that. So we became associate members in 2003, correct, right?
4: Yes.
3: In the 20 odd years that we have been associate members, what would you say are some of the most beneficial things that has come out of that relationship with us and Caribbean?
4: Well, firstly, we have experienced, I believe, an improvement of our formal relationship with the region. Prior to that, I don't believe Bermuda was seen as being an island that was interested in really being involved or participating in a wider way in the Caribbean, other than perhaps a few things, perhaps in the area of trade unionism and some of the public service related activities, obviously with the utility, but through the utility connection. But we were not seen as that. But that, I believe, was something that was positive. We became part of a stronger association, a stronger family. We were no longer an island alone. And we had a group of other partners to shape how we were placed in the world with. So I believe that is something. And in a world that even at that point was beginning to be more internationalized, and it was certainly something that we as a small island needed to be focused on, is, you know, what are going to be the relationships that are going to be helpful to Bermuda? Who are we going to build relationships that we have common purpose or commonality with culturally, economically, and matters concerning the region in general? And how does Bermuda shape these opportunities for the future? So I believe all of that has been made more clear and strengthened through our relationship with CARICOM. We also gained other opportunities through being a part of the public health framework that is within the region, whether it be obviously with PAHO, but certainly with CARPA. That has been something that has been very helpful to our public health framework. And I'm sure that those who participate in that can see that. There are also areas of education, which we certainly could have the benefit of some of the activities within the education framework of the Caribbean, particularly with UWE, and having the opportunity to link with UWE as a member of the CARICOM family and see Bermudians benefit from the world-class education that UWE has, and that has happened for many Bermudians. There's obviously in the area of sport, and where Bermuda has increased her involvement and activity in a variety of areas, which has helped to build a good reputation for us in the area of sport with the region, competing with other islands, carrying on sports activity, which has, I believe, enhanced our own participation globally. And like the Caribbean, because of our relationship with CARIFTA, and with just in general in the region as an associate member, that could be enhanced. I believe we also were able to even foster closer ties with our own associate members, which are other overseas territories, because prior to that, perhaps there weren't many opportunities for us to meet and to discuss issues or have even a wider global forum for us as a group to talk about the issues that were important to us. As a part of the associate membership, we were a part of a group of islands that we had a common, certainly, governance relationship, but we also were welcome to participate regionally. So that certainly has been positive. And just the ability, which I can personally attest to, building closer ties and discussions and relationships and links with the overseas territory members who are also associate members, has certainly increased because of our involvement with CARICOM, because that's where we would be able to meet other than maybe once or twice a year, perhaps in London. We were able to meet in the region, talking with our brothers and sisters in the region who, okay, supported us and certainly wanted to understand the issues that we were concerned with. I mean, that's just a few. I can go on with other positives that I believe have come with the associate membership over the last 20 plus years. And they've materialized in different ways, I think, for individuals. Certainly other Bermudians with links in the region, with their own ability to travel and to even create opportunities for themselves. The fact that we are an associate member makes that process much more smoother because we are part of the Caribbean family. So, I mean, these are just some of the things that I believe have been strengthened for us.
3: So you had mentioned something earlier. You said building a stronger tie to our other overseas territories. 2017, there was a natural disaster event in some of our sister overseas territories, namely Virgin Islands, Turks and Caicos Islands, Anguilla. In 2025, last year, there was a natural disaster event in Jamaica, Bahamas, parts of Turks and Caicos. These are things called climate change, natural disasters, right? You, as the minister who was responsible for the climate, you have seen firsthand, interacted with islands such as the Bahamas, that have basically been destroyed. Parts of the islands have been destroyed by natural disasters. The whole Caribbean, right? Well, now just at the start of hurricane season, the whole Caribbean is just one hurricane away from getting hit. How do you see that as climate change, climate resilience, food security? How do you see our ties with CARICOM and the other overseas territories as being strengthened in regards to these natural disasters?
4: I think what you have mentioned, particularly in the climate side, Mr. Famous, is perhaps the most crucial area, Emma, that we as an island in the Middle Atlantic, along with our other Caribbean family, face. Climate change is real. It's here. Its impacts are already being experienced, particularly by islands like Bermuda in the region. And it is only working together are we going to be able to address these issues. And certainly, there is no reason for Bermuda to be alone in her own efforts to address these issues, because we share common challenges with other islands in the region. And those islands are our overseas territories family and the wider Caribbean family. As you said, the devastation that many members of the Caribbean, like CARICOM, have faced, Bermuda has seen firsthand. I've seen it firsthand. Certainly a couple of years ago in Grenada and in parts of St. Vincent, experienced Beryl, and the devastation is still being recovered from. And these are experiences that we as islands share. Bermuda has had her own experiences with the devastation. And thus, we have always been, and as an island, willing to help and give support to our Caribbean family when these incidents happen. You mentioned the Bahamas, islands like Dominica. Okay, what Jamaica experienced with Melissa. These are existential threats that we cannot stop, we cannot control, but we can work with others to prepare for and share knowledge of the experiences and support each other in facing those challenges. And CARICOM has been a forum for us to work together. And frankly, is the chief forum for us in this region of where we work together. And by extension of being a member, we've had the benefit of some of the resources that CARICOM has developed with addressing, whether it be SEDIMA, whether it be with our member in, or like our membership in like Carilac. And just because we are connected with the region, there is an automatic impetus by them and by us to help each other. And the knowledge that of our experiences as it relates to climate change, as it relates to all the issues around what's happening in the ocean and the Caribbean in particular, is experiencing some very severe impacts related to climate and some of the impacts of human activity around climate, whether it be coral reef erosion or issues related to what's happening in deforestation and other water security. These are things that we all as islands share, and we have the opportunity within CARICOM to benefit from shared knowledge, shared experience, but also coming up with solutions for these challenges. And I can touch on food security as well, but I didn't want to go on too long, Mr. Famous.
3: Well, the B word today. You remember that B word I told you a couple years back? So, in your opinion, as someone who has traveled throughout the region, interacted with regional leaders, interacted with the people of Bermuda, right? Because it all starts with the people of Bermuda. Why do you say now is a good time for us to politically mature from associate member to full member?
4: I support Bermuda advancing a stronger relationship with CARICOM for a couple of reasons. One, I believe, as you just said, it's a natural step for us. We are a country that has, since 1968, developed a more mature democratic and governance for ourselves. We've done a reasonably good job at it. And we do have the opportunity to having proven, I believe, that we respect and operate in a sphere of good, of like very good governance, that we are in a real position where we can look into the wider world and begin to develop more mature relationships for ourselves beyond the relationships that we have relied on. Which is related with the United States, with the United Kingdom, and other major global partners in the region, that we have to, as an island, begin to think about what benefits us, Bermuda, but also who can we build relationships with that can help advance Bermuda's interests. We all know that we are an international center. We attract international activity. And because we've decided that, it means that the like pressures and issues that bear upon us have an international complexion, an international perspective. It's not just what happens here that matters to Bermudians. It's what happens in the other parts of the world because our economy is connected. And not only our economy, but our people are connected with activities that go on all over the world. Having a stronger and more advanced relationship in CARICOM supports efforts to advance Bermuda's relationship internationally and also helps our people in advancement of our interests internationally. And being a member of a highly regarded body in a full way gives us an opportunity to participate globally in a way that we do not have now. Being an associate member is fine, but it does present some limitations. As a full member, we get to participate in CARICOM's efforts globally in areas that particularly impact on Bermuda's interests with our international business side, which is always looking for broader markets to advance. Issues that impact us and the region, such as the issues around international banking, which impact all the islands, and correspondent banking and other issues around anti-money laundering and other things that we know are impacting the region economically in particular. But also, as I said, climate change, another area which has a huge international perspective to it. And it's as groups of islands that we actually should operate to advance these interests. Being a part of CARICOM, which is involved in almost every larger international forum around issues that pertain to islands. Being a part of that, we benefit from CARICOM's advocacy. And being a full member, we get to decide what policies are going to be most impactful for all members. Right now, as an associate member, we don't get to participate fully in those activities. We just kind of sit around and watch them from the sidelines. And then we actually then receive the results of them if we do benefit from them, whether or not. But as a full member of CARICOM, we get to participate in the decisions that are made in a number of key areas that advance international participation and support of interests of islands in the Caribbean and certainly ourselves. And I think that's important right now with where the world is. And we've already, even as an associate member, been a beneficiary of CARICOM's advocacy. As we know, last year there was an issue in relation to shipping that the United States government was proposing to impose on global shipping that would have negatively impacted Bermuda. It is through the advocacy of CARICOM that it was ensured that those changes that the U.S. government was proposing would not impact us. That was through CARICOM's advocacy. That was not through advocacy of the United Kingdom or anybody else. It was us working with, as in a member within the CARICOM framework. We benefited from their advocacy. And there are opportunities like that we can be fully participating in. Because that is our interest. And we cannot, in my view, it's not healthy or sensible for us to sit on the sidelines in different international forums and wait to be listened to or wait to be acknowledged when we have a real opportunity to fully participate or certainly participate at a higher level and shape policy and shape ideas and shape objectives that impact Bermuda and play a major role in that. And whether we're an overseas territory or not, these are issues that are always going to be important to Bermuda, as they are important to our other overseas territories colleagues who are also the member of other international organizations. They participate fully. Some of them are quite active in the UN system and in other international, regional, larger regional organizations to protect their interests. We should be doing the same.
3: We're going to go to a very brief slideshow. But before we go to that, and then we transition back to some other questions as we start winding down. But before we get there, I just want to thank Territories Talk Media Partners, which is Cayman Mall Road in Cayman Islands, Radio Turks and Caicos in, Turks and Caicos Island, CBN Radio and TV in Virgin Islands, and Channel 82 right here in Bermuda. I use that as an example to say that Territories Talk started 8 years ago in Cayman Islands as a radio show. Then we transitioned or expanded, I should say, in 2021 to this online version. And since then, we've developed media partners in other overseas territories, which is a prime example of us being an island geographically in the north, but we have this show being broadcast in other overseas territories, which just speaks to who we're trying to do as a government. We cannot just be an island alone. We have to work with our partners. So before we go into this slideshow, let me say this, Honorable Robin. You have a wealth of knowledge that you did a lot for this country. A lot of people don't even know all the half the stuff you did for this country. So I just want to thank you for what you've done for Bermuda. All right.
4: Thank you. I've done nothing good alone, Mr. Famous. So I want to thank you for your support in doing those activities as well. So thank you very much.
3: And thank you to the people of C-15.
4: Key role you played with helping me to carry out the responsibility.
3: Yeah, no problem. So this is just some of the in world leaders you interact with. Can you tell us who is this gentleman on the left? You there? You frozen? Honorable?
4: Yes, I see the pictures.
3: No, I'm saying who's that gentleman on the left? You tell us who this is.
4: That's the former Prime Minister of Canada, Mr. Trudeau, Justin Trudeau.
3: And
4: I'm standing there with the premiers of Turks and Caicos and BVI. We met him in the Bahamas.
3: Right.
4: I was able to have a short conversation with him about Bermuda.
3: Right. So that is a prime example of what CARICOM allows us to do, is have interactions with world leaders, right?
4: Yeah. And I know that there's been considerable debate in the island about what CARICOM brings to us. Well, this is an example of what it does. And I challenge anybody to actually put up an alternative option that we have as a overseas territory, as a small island, to build relationship with global leadership. What other organizations can anybody present that presents Bermuda with those opportunities? And I'm prepared to say there is no other that presents us with the opportunity to meet people such as the head of the United Nations, other leaders who have come and given audience to CARICOM, leaders of the World Bank, the International the World Trade Organization, other major players who have often sought audience of CARICOM, and even CARICOM's advocacy internationally for their issues. They come to CARICOM to meet, and that's an opportunity for us, Bermuda, to meet with them. These opportunities are not provided by any other organization, and I challenge anyone to give me an example of where else this has happened.
3: Well, the double-edged sword is these world leaders, they come to CARICOM, but when they follow, we can meet with them maybe socially for a few minutes. But when it comes to actually being in the room with them and we're having, or CARICOM's having these negotiations with them as associate members, by protocol, we have to stay in the kitty corner, right? We can't even partake in the conversation. We can meet with them and shake their hands, but actually negotiating with them is limited. That's one of the limitations of being an associate member, right?
4: Yes, you are correct. And this is why CARICOM creates the opportunity, because then if we are a full member, we can, in certain issues, contribute to the discussion of what the position of CARICOM might be. Depending on the issues, I do appreciate the fact that as an overseas territory, foreign policy is not an area that we would likely be involved in, if I can follow the example of Montserrat. They don't participate in the foreign policy framework. But there are other areas that are globally significant that CARICOM participates in, such as trade, such as other areas of engagement with global organizations, that we would benefit as a full member being a part of that particular constituency of CARICOM. We get to contribute to the conversations, and we get to be a part of the discussions, even such things as the issue of crime in the region, and how CARICOM members will address those issues. We get to be a part of the major conversation if we're a full member. other than that, we do, like you said, sit on the sidelines and sort of are more so just as sort of spectators. But there are so many issues, a number of issues, that we all, whether we're a larger island or a small island, share in experience and how we're impacted. So being a full member provides a real, genuine, substantive opportunity to be a part of the global conversations that CARICOM itself engages in. And as I said, you know, even as you did say that, you know, when the world leaders come to CARICOM, we're not necessarily part of the policy discussions, but we benefit from the premium benefits that come from those engagements. And we benefit from CARICOM's prestige and respect that they have with that leadership. And I think those are things that Bermuda should want to be a part of, even in our own position, is that to benefit from whatever global dividends CARICOM is able to advance for the region. We should want to benefit from that.
3: All right. So we're just going to quickly go through this slideshow and then get back to some questions. This is an example of. So this, I would just do a quite quick narration. So this was at the United Nations where we went for the Ocean Prosperity Conference. And this is an example that as an overseas territory, we can only go to United Nations if UK allows us to go there. We can't go there and talk about the issues that affect our oceans unless the United Nations says, okay, I'm sorry, not United Nations, UK says, okay, you go and talk about the issues that affect you, right? So that's sort of yourself and Dr. Warren outside of United Nations about 3-4 years ago. That's you and the comrade.
4: Yes, former Prime Minister of St. Vincent.
3: All right. Who's that gentleman in the middle?
4: Yes, the former Prime Minister of Jamaica, the Honorable P.J. Patterson.
3: All right.
4: One of the most formidable leaders ever in the region.
3: Yeah. These gentlemen?
4: Yes. The Prime Minister of St. Kitts and the Foreign Minister of St. Kitts, who's also the former Prime Minister.
3: Right. That's where most of many Bermudians come from.
4: That's right.
3: This is these folks, sir?
4: Yes. Two colleague ministers, former ministers from the overseas territories. And again, one of the other opportunities in the region that we have is to, and that the CARICOM framework affords us opportunity to link up with our regional family to discuss the issues that are important to us. There's no other forum that provides this avenue for us or like creates them. So CARICOM has been very useful even for the overseas territories on key issues that are important to us, like energy and energy security, to come together to talk. So, like, the region provides these opportunities that no other place provides.
3: Yeah.
4: Yeah. The President of the Republic of Guyana, Cooperative Republic of Guyana. Prime Minister of the Bahamas, a great friend of Bermuda. That was the former minister for Trinidad.
3: Yeah. Dr. Amory Brown.
4: Yeah. Yeah. Dr. Amory, is it?
3: Yeah, Amory Brown.
4: Yeah, Amory Brown. That's right.
3: And who's this lady?
4: Yes, Prime Minister of Barbados, a very good friend of Bermuda, and always is happy to receive us at CARICOM and support Bermuda. And here we are giving her just a humble gift from our country. But having a relationship with somebody as, I would say, persuasive and formidable as Prime Minister Motley is of great value to Bermuda. And it's CARICOM that provides that opportunity. There's no other forum that provides opportunity for us to link up with people of her caliber globally. No other forum.
3: Right. So I used that exercise to show the people of Bermuda and the overseas territories that, you see, Bermuda is geographically far north from the other islands, right? So we've been indoctrinated for 400 years that, oh, you're not part of the Caribbean, those people are different from us, blah, blah, blah, right? And the majority of Bermudians of all complexions, let me just add that, the majority of Bermudians of all complexions can trace their ties back to the Caribbean. These are our brothers and sisters, our cousins, literally biological cousins. And we share the same concerns when it comes to food costs. We share the same concerns when it comes to energy costs. We share the same concerns when it comes to the hurricane costs, right? And the question, the natural question that we have to ask ourselves, what in common do we have besides speaking the Queen's language? What in common logistically do we have with the UK? Nothing, right? I mean, it could be like football or whatever, right? But the UK doesn't have to worry about hurricanes. They don't have to worry about the energy situation that we have to worry about. They don't have to worry about the cost of transport that we have to worry about. And they don't have to worry about the cost of food that we have to worry about. So when you have, I'm going to say, detractors, say, well, let's just stick with the UK, right? And you say, well, what's happening in the UK right now? And it's political and chaos, right? You ask yourself, not saying in a disparaging way, but logistically, what do we have in common? How can the UK assist us when they don't even have the same challenges as us? So how are they going to know how to respond to the challenges that we have? The only people, not necessarily color, but the only countries that can talk to us about the challenges that we have are those that are experiencing those same challenges themselves, which is only leads to only one set of country, right? That's the islands in the Atlantic and the Caribbean. As much as people like to say, well, not in the Caribbean, we are geographically not in the Caribbean, but we are culturally and logistically face the same challenges as other Caribbean islands. So I'm going to transition now to a question for you. What, in your opinion, are the advantages for the people, especially young people of Bermuda, from further enhancement of our relationship with CARICOM in regards to school, in regards to job opportunities, or opportunities to create businesses? Very, very briefly, tell me what you think are, what you know are the advantages.
4: The Caribbean presents a slew of opportunities for Bermudians. Some Bermudians have already taken advantage of some of those, and it's great that they have. But continuing to strengthen our relationship with the region creates a dividend of opportunities that we'll be able to take advantage of. From the standpoint of, if you're a young person, let's say, you know, in your 30-something and looking for perhaps job or investment opportunities, The Caribbean presents that for you. Educationally, you know, if you were to attend, and there are many Bermudians who are already a product of this system, so it's not so much that this needs to be proven. It's already been, but it's about strengthening the ties that can create more efficient realization of these opportunities for people, such as education, whether it be within the field of medicine, whether it be in the field of finance, whether it be in the field of tourism. Strengthening our ties with the region creates an opportunity for Bermudians to go further in the region, advance their own interests much more fully. And also, we get to sit at the table and shaping how those interests can be realized. Whether it be, I guess, you know, like has already been said, with UE and the numerous other educational institutions in the region. And this is not just about academic education. There's also other areas of education in the area of digital transformation, which is very much something of issue. CARICOM right now has a major digital initiative, which is being actually led by the government of like Grenada to advance advance digital training, digital education, digital business in the region to keep the talent that the Caribbean produces in the region taking advantage of opportunities and not going off to North America or Europe to actually realize their opportunities. So, and these are things that are open to Bermuda to be a part of and to be fully a part of as a full member. There's also other areas, entrepreneurship in a variety of areas that the Caribbean is looking for growth. There are areas of the Caribbean that are ripe for growth. Some of the smaller islands are looking for modernization of infrastructure, modernization of services that here in Bermuda are already well developed. And, you know, these are the areas that younger people who have a sense of adventure, who have an interest in going to other countries and seeing, can go and take it, you know, and look to take up to be a part of. We know that many people from the Caribbean have come to Bermuda and realized similar opportunities for themselves. And there's no reason that we shouldn't be going to the region and doing the same. And there's so many areas that when you spend time in the Caribbean, you can see these are areas that Bermudians can go and participate in and build economic opportunity, social opportunity, other opportunities that I believe that for the future will be things that Bermudians will want to be a part of. There is one other point I'd like to make, Mr. Famous, about this issue. We constantly go around this debate about individual benefit. And that's fine, you know, and I know people look for how they can individually benefit. We all do. But, you know, we've seen something over a number of years, which I believe should allow people to sort of think a little bit more substantive about these issues. We just saw in the last couple of weeks the announcement of one of our major banks purchasing a huge book of business in the Caribbean, purchasing a major financial player in the Caribbean. That's within the banking field. And let me just remind people, there are a number of Bermudian institutions that already have substantial positions in the Caribbean already. They've taken, you know, they've invested. They have established mature businesses in the Caribbean and have been doing this for years. So here we have one of our major banks broadening its platform by buying CIBC Caribbean's business, and CIBC being a major Canadian bank, but they're selling their business in the Caribbean and Butterfield Bank has purchased it. We have All Shores, which is, you know, obviously a major player in the insurance business here, heavily positioned in the Caribbean. Obviously there's,

0: are opportunities to build greater ties, greater benefits, and great opportunities for all of us in the Caribbean. And they've already realized it. But we as individuals seem to be still trying to figure it out. What like Bermuda Business has already realized. So all those, there are, I mean, this is a very broad like topic that I know that Bermudians often talk about and ask questions about. And I think the questions are fair, but I do think that in some ways we're not looking for positive answers. We're looking for answers that show why something isn't a good idea when there are other institutions in the country that have already realized the benefits of stronger Caribbean relationships. And people seem to get upset or concerned when the government is trying to actually realize benefits that business is already realizing. You know, the Bermudian business community is already realizing stronger ties with the Caribbean, investing real billions of dollars in the Caribbean from here. Do people actually know, and I'm just going to slightly deviate, that Bermuda insurers participated in the insurance policies that have supported the recovery of Jamaica from Melissa? Bermudian insurers, based insurers, participated in providing Jamaica with that insurance coverage that it is now benefiting from in its recovery. So business has already embraced something that the government is now trying to ensure that its people, who have traditionally not been a part of that rubric or that particular connection, can now realize. And I just think that we sometimes need to look in the environment around us and see what's happening and see, well, if others connected with Bermuda are doing it, then there must be opportunities for us as individual Bermudians to do it. And our government is actually positioning itself so that Bermuda can actually, Bermudians can realize the same benefits that many businesses are already seeing in the region.
1: That's a good point. And that's, can we be frank? Can we be a little bit frank? We know what it is. It's fear mongering. Right? It's fear-mongering. It's this, oh, if you become part of CARICOM, this is going to happen. That's going to, we've been part of CARICOM for 20 years and none of that's happened. So what are you talking about? So like you said, major businesses that are owned by, let's just say established families, right? Have made investments and are making millions of dollars in the Caribbean. Their business plans would have showed the feasibility of investing in banks, insurances, Bermuda Air even, Barrett's Ginger Beer, right? Logic Communications. I can go on and on and on.
0: Yes.
1: Anya's, right? My sister has a house in the Virgin Islands, and we used to have a view straight to the water. Now that view is blocked because Kanya's, right? Kanya's dealing permit, Kanya's, built a 5-story building blocking our view. Now, why would they invest all that millions of dollars in the British Virgin Islands if there weren't money to be made? But there's some of the same people, some of them sit in Parliament, would say, you shouldn't be involved in the Caribbean. But you're involved in the Caribbean making money. So why I can't be involved? Why the average Joe can't be involved? Right? Which leads to back to the word fear-mongering, hypocrisy even. You're making money, but you don't want us to make money. You want us to stay in Bermuda fighting the cost of living versus becoming masters of our own destiny, buying property, building businesses, so on and so forth, right? Which also leads to the fact that there's this narrative by none other than people that advocated for immigration who was being open saying, oh, if you become full members of CARICOM, that's going to lead to changes in the Constitution and immigration changes. What do you, very briefly as we wind on, we have a very few minutes left. What do you say to that fear mongering about specifically about

0: immigration and economic impacts?
1: Well, we know that immigration historically has been used as a tool to undermine significant members of our population in a variety of ways by certain interests in Bermuda, a constant weapon going back so many generations to undermine the position economically, socially, of sectors of our population, particularly our Black population, going back to even the years right after emancipation. Immigration is used as a tool to undermine their aspiration and their wishes and their opportunities. And the fear around that has been a constant fixture in the Bermudian experience right up to this very day. So it's always been used as a weapon, and that's why Bermudians are very sensitive around the issue of immigration. So if somebody even raises a question that, oh, CARICOM opens up the door to free movement, I'll just say it, and people will be able to come here and undermine Bermudian jobs in an unrestricted way, absolutely false. It is a false premise, but it is used, as you said, to curry fear, because that has been such a heavy discussion within the CARICOM region about the free movement issue. But that is not something that we're going to need to be fearful of in any way, because it's not a position. And the minister, the current minister, has been very clear prior to the current minister. It was the position of the Bermuda government that free movement is not an option. And even the mechanics of travel and immigration make it mechanically impossible for us to be that open practically anyway. Our laws and just trying to like travel here and all these other ways just make it, and just so many pieces of this make it impossible for us to take on such a feature of our like relationship with CARICOM. And that's not, forget Mr. Famous, not every CARICOM family member has even, full member, has taken on the free movement provision either. And there are some that will never take it on. So why is there this, you know, it is a effort to undermine and bring out fear. But you have to, I think, seriously, and I think it's important that these are the frank conversations we have in Bermuda. We have to be very direct by those people who raise these particular issues in the way they do and tell them, why are you trying to cultivate fear in this community? Why is it so difficult for all of us to see international relationships as something that Bermuda needs to embrace? Or perhaps it's only certain types of international relationships that people believe, certain interests believe we should embrace. And those are the direct challenges we should make to those who keep, particularly in leadership positions, who keep bringing up the concerns about CARICOM, as if somehow the Bermudian people and those who represent Bermudian people can't come to a sensible decision about what Bermuda's interest is in the future and how it should be shaped. Like, it's always got to be somebody else that we should need to talk to or get advice from about these issues. Like, we're not yet a mature enough community with mature enough leadership to shape these relationships on behalf of the country. I reject that thinking. I reject that, and I think it's important that those in leadership who are supportive of Bermuda creating stronger international relationships, certainly from a governmental standpoint, that her people can directly benefit from, they should be challenged.
0: Yeah.
1: You know, on like the basis of why they're raising the points, when we know, when you look at other sectors of the community, no one contests the rationale for an All Shores or a Colonial or Butterfield Bank or any other business institution in Bermuda developing an international relationship outside of Bermuda or in the region. No one questions it. They have to go through a certain process, perhaps, you know, from a regulatory or other side, but there's no one who believes that these are bad things for business, So why is, if it's not bad for business, why are they bad for our people? That our people can build international relationships and benefit them that have been shaped by their government for them to benefit from. Is it, like, questions only come up when the government is involved with developing those relationships, despite the fact that these relationships are even important to the government and its own operation in the wider world.
0: So that's
1: the logic, is that it's okay for business to develop international relationships and develop international commerce in a region that we have a particular connection with, but for individual citizens and the government to benefit from those similar relationships, we have to be restrictive. I reject that.
0: So let's be frank, right? This is me and you talking.
1: Well, it's not really me and you talking.
0: This is me and you talking right now.
1: to the wider world.
0: Ten years ago, right, there's a particular then minister who said, and I quote, well, maybe I don't quote, but who said, we should open up our minds to allow more people to come into the island, and we should embrace them, and we should give them Bermudian status, right? February 2016, which led to a series of events that culminated with Parliament being blockaded by the people of Bermuda for 1 week. That was by the Honorable Michael Fay, who was an advocate, right, for more people coming into the island and getting Bermuda status, long-term residency and Bermuda status. Fast forward to 2026, the same Michael Fay is now out here fear-mongering. Michael Fay, who was not born in Bermuda, let's be straight. He's not a Bermudian, right? Is now advocating, telling people, oh, be fearful of CARICOM, because if they sign that agreement, that's going to mean more people coming into the island and taking your jobs, right? So if people can't see the hypocrisy from somebody who's not born in Bermuda, might have Bermuda status, but he's not born in Bermuda, telling Bermudians 10 years ago, open the door and let foreigners come in there, and now, because he's not in government, oh, the PLP is just going to let all these foreigners come in there, right? Which is categorically untrue. So I say this to you, me and you is talking, and I'm saying this to the people of Bermuda. Ask yourselves, as Honorable Will Brown said, why is it good for businesses to invest in the Caribbean, but it's bad when Bermuda government says invest in the Caribbean? Why was it good when Michael Fay says, oh, let foreigners come into the island, but it's bad that Bermuda is potentially exploring full membership? Full membership does not equal freedom of movement. Let's be clear, right? The majority of Caribbean islands do not engage in freedom of movement. It's just simple as that. So as we wrap up, Honorable, and we have to wrap up in 2 minutes, what would you say to the people of Bermuda about how CARICOM can benefit them that you haven't said already? Just summarize it down to 1 minute, please.
1: Opportunity, leverage, and global ties. Those are the things that CARICOM will bring to the Bermuda, to Bermuda. Opportunity for the people, leverage in regional issues as we work together, and global ties that Bermuda can benefit from and her people benefit from, because nothing this government does, and this is any government, you make investments in relationships that your people can benefit from, not the government individually. And a investment in a relationship with CARICOM is so the people of Bermuda can gain maximum benefit from being part of a major regional grouping of islands of nations.
0: All right. Thank you very much. As we conclude yet another special episode of Territories Talk, we will continue this conversation. This isn't a one-time only shot. We will continue this conversation because the people of Bermuda need to hear from not just their own, but others in the region about the benefits of CARICOM, the realities